of 0.96s. It'll be Pinella, Varsho, and Brock due up in the bottom of the first here on your home for Express Baseball. And we're just past the 7 o'clock hour here, getting ready for the bottom of the first. Just a reminder, you're listening to Express Baseball on Moose Country 106.7 FM, WATQ, Chautauqua, Eau Claire, Chippewa Falls, Menominee, an iHeartRadio station. Here's J.P. Pinella, the first Express batter to pick up a bat tonight, as he will try and cut into this touchdown deficit for the Express tonight. As Pinella standing in, the left fielder for the Trains out of the University of North Carolina, Wilmington. He swings on the first pitch he sees, and it's off Senstock's glove at third. And that will have to be an E5. Really no other way around it, so Pinella doesn't get the hit. But Senstock is charged with the error, as it's one on and nobody out after the first pitch of the inning for C.J. Varsho. It's Varsho, the center fielder out of Winona State, leads the entire Northwoods League in batting average, comes in hitting 500, 23 for 46 here through his start to the season for the Altoona High School product. Runner at first and nobody out. First pitch to Varsho, swung on and missed, strike one. Looked like a fastball that time from Tanner Thomas, the righty out of Louisville. Pinella at first and nobody out for C.J. Varsho. O-1 on the way to Varsho as Thomas fires, runner goes, that one outside, and no throw down to second as Pinella will get aboard on the stolen base. So it's a runner at second and nobody out for Varsho as that breaks up the tailor-made double play defensively for LaCrosse. And it's a ball and a strike for C.J. Varsho out of Winona State. Varsho, 5 RBI this season, a runner in scoring position, and nobody out here, bottom of the first. The 1-1. This is low and inside, moves the count, 2 balls and no strikes, and it's stopped by Redding behind the plate. Count moves now, 2 balls and a strike to Varsho. For LaCrosse in the top of the first, 7 runs on 5 hits, no errors, and 3 men left on base. Runner at second and nobody out. Thomas delivers the 2-1 to Varsho, well outside, ball 3. As Varsho leading the Northwoods League in batting average, I should say. And behind him in 5th place in the league is Holland Brock, who's on deck right now out of Montevallo. Both of them would like to get hits, as of course a lot of baseball left. And a lot of time to cut into this big deficit is the 3-1, ball 4. That will go down as a wild pitch as well, allowing Pinella up toward third on the wild pitch. Varsho reaches on the walk, and that'll put runners at the corners and nobody out here for Holland Brock. It's Holland Brock, a right-handed batting first baseman for the Express out of the University of Montevallo. C.J. Varsho's on-base percentage up to .603 this season. Can hardly believe it. But getting on base is, if you've seen the movie Moneyball, getting on base is what you would call important. Runners at the corners and nobody out here for Holland Brock. First pitch to him is hit up the middle towards center field and down ahead of Chukka. That will bring home Pinella from third easily. On an RBI single, and the Express now down just by 6 in this first inning. As it's 7-1 LaCrosse, as Holland Brock has got his 11th RBI of the season. He's up to first, Varsho to second. It's 2 on and nobody out now for Jake Bussin. As Bussin, the third baseman for the Express out of the University of Illinois, Chicago. As he stands in. This season for Bussin, 2 for 14. And a couple years with the Express, hit .257. 2 on and nobody out. First pitch to Bussin. Runs in and hits him, and that'll load the bases with nobody out. Well, both offenses are working so far in the first inning. As Bussin to first, moves Brock to second and Varsho to third with nobody out and 1 run already across. As here is now Cade Palkowski, the right fielder.

Bases loaded and nobody out after a quick mound visit between Redding and Thomas. The battery here for LaCrosse. It's Cade Palkowski in the five spot. Bases loaded, nobody out. Thomas, first pitch to Palkowski, is low, ball one. Cade Palkowski comes in hitting right at 200 for the Express this season. Five RBI since joining Eau Claire. So we're here in the bottom of the first. It's a 7-1 ball game. LaCrosse leading. It's the 1-0. That's low. It's two balls and no strikes as Palkowski declines to offer it that one. Marshall at third, Brock behind him at second, and Bussin aboard at first for the Express. The 2-0 swung on and missed strike one. Is that one on the outer third? Looked like a fastball, and it was at 90 miles an hour from Tanner Thomas out of Louisville. Palkowski in the fifth spot. One across for the Express. Bases loaded, nobody out. So far, 8 runs over the course of this first inning. As the 2-1 outside, ball three to Palkowski. For Thomas, you kind of understand it. For LaCrosse, I mean, you warm up as the starter. But after that, you know, with that big first inning for LaCrosse at the plate, a long time before he had to become ready to come into this ballgame is the 3-1 lifted high and foul, strike two to ride the count full for Palkowski. So that one exits on the left field side over the trees. I think of all the things I love about this ballpark, and there are a great many, being surrounded by trees at a baseball stadium is something unlike I've ever experienced anywhere else, of course. Bases loaded, count full, 3-2 to Palkowski is low. It's an RBI walk, and the Express are now down by just 5 here in the bottom of the first. As it's a 7-2 ball game, Palkowski gets his 6th run batted in of the season. Palkowski to first, moves Bussin to second, Brock to third, and C.J. Varsho scores. Trailing by 5, nobody out, bottom of the first. Bet you never heard that one before, as it's Howie Rickett, the catcher out of the University of North Carolina, Wilmington. Righty-righty matchup between Rickett and Thomas. And the first pitch home to Howie Rickett, swung on, dribbler over towards second. Johnson charges it. His only play will be to first. And it's in time, but it's an RBI ground out on the 4-3 putout for Rickett for the first out of the inning, but Palkowski to second, Bussin to third, and Brock scores. And now we've got ourselves a real football score, as it is 7-3. Here now for Anthony Martinez, the designated hitter for the Express in the seventh spot. It's Martinez standing ready out of Bradley University. Two in scoring position and one away for Martinez. Another righty-righty matchup with Thomas. As the first pitch home, that one a called strike on the inner third, nothing in one for Anthony Martinez, who came in a 206 hitter with a home run and 3 RBI. Bussin at third, Palkowski behind him at second, and one away is the 0-1. That one a called strike on the low outside corner. Quickly, no balls and two strikes to Anthony Martinez. Two in scoring position and one away here for Martinez. 0-2 from Thomas. Swung on, fought off, foul, third base side. Count remains nothing and two as that pitch looked well inside on Martinez, and that swing probably more of a reaction, but he got the wood on it, and that's all that matters. As it's Bussin at third, Palkowski behind him at second, and one away. Talked about a lot of baseball movies on Sunday. Can't believe we left out Moneyball. The philosophy doesn't work, but it's a really good movie. As the 0-2 swung on and missed strike three. That'll be out number two as Martinez goes down swinging for the second out of the inning. Runner at third is Bussin.

0: Behind him at second, Palkowski now two away. As Thomas's 92-mile-an-hour fastball puts away Martinez for strike three. Here's Tommy Hanger in the eighth spot for your Eau Claire Express. As Hanger, a 286 hitter out of Texas Tech.
1: Lefty at the plate for the right arm of Thomas, and the first pitch swung on, lifted high and foul. On the left field side, that's strike one, as it looks like there's some kind of small airplane overhead at Carson Park. I think it's maybe some kind of a Cessna. It's not really fast. It's white, and it looks like a red tail. That's kind of cool. Two in scoring position and two away here for Hanger in the eighth spot. It's the 0-1 home from Thomas. That one, a called strike two on the outer third. Quickly, no balls and two strikes to Tommy Hanger, the Texas Tech Red Raider, originally out of Toronto, Ontario. Hanger, a 286 hitter since joining the Express last week. Four RBI this season for him. Bussin at third, Palkowski at second and two away. Bottom of the first, the Express trailing 7-3. So far, 10 runs on 6 hits between these two teams in the first inning of play. 0-2. Check swing. That one gets away from Redding, and coming home to score is Jake Bussin on the second wild pitch of the inning from Tanner Thomas. Advancing to third is Palkowski. And that will make this a 7-4 ball game. Well, if you thought that all hope was lost in that top of the first inning, just you wait. As Hanger standing ready, still alive, now a ball and two strikes. A fourth run across for the Express here in the bottom of the fourth inning. Bottom of the first inning, rather. Hanger in the eighth spot. Thomas brings the hands together. The 1-2. Swung on and missed, strike three. That'll retire the side on Thomas's second strikeout of the inning, but it's four runs across on one hit and one man left on base. Also an error in there. 7-4 after one, heading to the second on your home for Express Baseball.
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0: Thanks, Brock. Welcome back as we get ready for the top of the second inning. Coming at you. Score is 7-4 after the first inning of play. As we get ready to go here, it'll be Chucka, Lopez, and Olin, 5, 6, and 7 due up here for the Loggers. Drew McCray ready for the second inning on the mound. First pitch swung on. It's a dribbler, but foul. Strike one. As it goes into fair territory, but a lot of spin on that one as it landed in the batter's box first. Nothing and one. Here for Steven Chucka, the center fielder out of the University of Central Florida. Big inning for lacrosse, their first time up. 7 runs on 5 hits and 3 more left on base. Base is empty, nobody out. As the 0-1 to Chucka.
1: Swung on and missed, strike two there. They had to appeal down to third, but it looked like a swing, and I wanted to hesitate until the call was official. But it was, as Chukka broke the plane for sure there.
0: No balls and two strikes for Chukka out at the University of Central Florida. The 0-2 is outside ball one. As Chukka, one for one with an RBI single, his sixth run batted in of the season for the Loggers. Came in a 273 hitter with a pair of home runs. Bases empty, nobody out. McCray ready is now the 1-2 to Chukka. Swung on and missed, strike three. And that'll be out number one. First strikeout for McCray this outing. One out, base is empty. As we've got the final line score for Bryce Ayer for you. As Ayer went just two-thirds of an inning, gave up all seven earned runs on five hits, walked four, and struck out nobody. In his fourth start of the season, came in 3-0 in the record department. As it is bases empty and one away for Jose Lopez, the first baseman out of Grand Canyon University. First pitch misses just outside ball one in the righty-righty matchup. Lopez one for one with an RBI single, his 11th run batted in of the season for LaCrosse as he is in the sixth spot. Bases empty, one away here, top of the second, the 1-0. That one misses low again, two balls and no strikes, kind of towards the shoe tops of Jose Lopez. Two and oh, the count here for Lopez.
1: McCray delivers. That one misses inside, nearly hits him, but it's ball three as he avoids it. Three balls and no strikes to Lopez.
0: Base is empty and one away for Lopez. The 3-0 for McCray. That's outside ball four, and it's a four-pitch, one-out walk for Lopez. He's aboard at first now with one away for Carson Olin.
6: Left fielder Carson Olin.
0: And, you know, considering that it was 7-0 after one half of play, with the Express able to battle back in the bottom of the first inning to the tune of four runs, you could essentially say that, you know, if you don't look at the scoreboard, it's a 3-0 ball game. It's just three runs the difference between these two teams. Runner at first is Lopez, and one away now for Carson Olin, the left fielder out of Grand Canyon University. First pitch misses just inside, ball one on the fastball that time for McCray. As Olin walked and scored the last of those seven runs in the first inning for LaCrosse. Runner at first is Lopez, and one away is now the 1-0 home to Carson Olin. Swung on, lifted high and foul. That'll be strike one for Olin. Olin out of Grand Canyon University, just like his teammate at first, Lopez. A 172 hitter with three RBI this season. Lopez at first and one away. One ball, one strike as McCray is 1-1 home to Olin. This is just outside and low, moves the count now to two balls and a strike. Runner at first is Lopez, one out. Loggers leading the Express by a score of 7-4 here, top of the second inning. As McCray's 2-1 is high, ball three. It'll be three balls and a strike to Olin in the seventh spot. Lopez at first and one out. McCray takes a breath, righty on lefty, runner goes. It's the 3-1, a called strike two at the knees, the throw down, not in time. Lopez gets himself a stolen base up to second, and that will break up the double play in order for the Express defensively. But it will ride the count full for Olin at the plate. Three balls, two strikes, one out, and a runner at second for LaCrosse. Here for Carson Olin. Runner at second is Lopez and one away. Full count as McCray kicks and delivers the payoff. Swung on that one up the middle and through. That's a base hit. Round and third coming for home as Lopez will be the eighth run through an inning and a third here
1: for La Crosse. That'll be an RBI single for Carson Oland, his fourth run batted in of the season. The Express now back to trailing by four. It's 8-4 Loggers. As Oland aboard at first and one away for Lucas Buckner, the shortstop out of Coastal Carolina University. It's Buckner 1-for-1 with an RBI single, his second of the season. Originally from Knoxville, Tennessee, is Buckner. As the first pitch home, a called strike at the knees, nothing and one for Lucas Buckner. Came in a 2-11 hitter for the Loggers, but 1-for-1 tonight. According to the video broadcast, that has him up to 250 this season. Oland at first and one out. 0-1 to Buckner. A bunt attempt, pulled back, called strike anyway on the outer third. It's that fastball from McCray will find the plate. No balls and two strikes for Lucas Buckner. Decent lead over at first for Oland. I don't think that McCray is really thinking about him. 0-2 to Buckner, swung on that one, bounced over towards short. Hanger's throw is not close and onto the dugout roof. Oh man. Well, that's got to be some kind of error, I think. Yeah, for sure. Thank you, Katie. As Oland to third on what will unavoidably be an E6 for Tommy Hanger. I don't know what it was. It must have just slipped out of his hand, but that ball came out high and got even higher. And missed by a good margin that time did Hanger. So it's two in scoring position and still one away for Jake Redding on the error. As the first pitch home misses high, that's ball one to Jake Redding out of Hawaii. Redding 0-for-1, as I think I'm right in saying. He's the only Logger who is 0-for-1 as he grounded into a double play. His only trip to the plate, but he still drove in his fourth RBI of the season in doing so. This baseball is a strange sport. The 1-0 is up the middle. That's another base hit. It'll be hit number 7, and it'll plate two runs as the throw is not in time to stop Buckner from scoring. And that'll make this a 10-4 ball game in the top of the second inning. We had a pitcher's duel yesterday. Not yesterday, a couple days ago. In game one against Thunder Bay. And, well, if you don't like pitcher's duels, this is the game for you, I can tell you. So that'll be a two-run single as Redding came in with three RBI on the season. He's up to six, and we're only through an inning and a third. As the first pitch, a called strike on the outer third to Kelson Johnson in the one spot. Redding aboard at first and still one away for Johnson, who has walked his first two times to the plate. Nothing and one the count. Quick throw over to first. And Redding is back safely. Nothing and one. For Johnson, two walks through his first two trips to the plate. Third time seeing the batter's box in the first two innings. As Johnson, a 404 hitter coming in. O-1 for McCray, broken bat over to second. Salazar on to Hanger for one. The throw to first, not in time. That'll go down as a 4-6 fielder's choice. As Johnson reaches safely, Redding retired for the second out of the inning. As it is two outs and still a runner at first for Savion Flowers. As Flowers, the right fielder out of Kansas, 1-for-1, has reached twice, once on a single and once on a walk. A lot of offense so far here in the top of the second. 10-4 La Crosse leading the Express. Righty on lefty in the first pitch to Flowers is swung on and lasered. Foul on the first base side, nothing and one. As Amarian Stanberry is up and throwing the righty for the Express. He's up in the bullpen, so we'll see how long Dale Varsho is happy with Drew McCray on the mound. Runner at first is Redding in two away. Is the 0-1. Oh, before then, a quick throw over to first. But back safely is Johnson, the runner at first for Flowers here at the plate. It's McCray comes set. Comes home, the 0-1. Swung on that one. Gets through. And it's off the glove of Salazar to boot. Round and second, heading for third in there safely is Johnson. And aboard at first is Flowers on his second single of the night. He's 2 for 2. It's runners at the corners and two away. Now for Joey Senstock. Senstock still awaiting his first at bat as he was hit by a pitch once and drove in a bases loaded walk the other time. Good for the on-base percentage for Senstock, though, for lacrosse. So he's still a .319 hitter in the batting average department.
7: Pitching for lacrosse.
1: It will not be Senstock, as it'll be Manilow Kong in for Senstock. As Kong, 1 for 4 last night with a double and a run out of Hawaii. Runners at the corners and two away is Kong standing ready. First pitch to Kong, swung on, grounded toward third. Up with it is Jake Busson. His throw across the diamond is in time. That will be a 5-3 ground out to retire the side. But three more runs come across for the Loggers to make it 10-4, heading to the bottom of the second on your home for Express Baseball.
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1: Welcome back, everybody. Bottom of the second coming at you. If you haven't been with us for the first inning and a half, well, it's been a lot of runs and not a whole lot of anything else. 10-4 heading to the bottom of the second, lacrosse leading Eau Claire. So it'll be Salazar, Pinella, and Varsho due up here in the bottom of the second inning for your Eau Claire Express. Here is Adam Salazar, lefty at the plate, for the righty Tanner Thomas. As the first pitch, a called strike on the outer third, nothing and one from Thomas to Salazar. As Salazar comes in, a .275 hitter out of Hope International University. So he's got 5 RBI this season. First pitch to the 0-1 to Salazar is outside now. As Thomas aimed for that same spot, that time didn't get it. Fastball at 88 miles an hour from Tanner Thomas. Bases empty, nobody out, as the 1-1 to Salazar. Is a called strike two, outer third again. Here for Salazar, a .275 hitter and 5 RBI. Base is empty, nobody out for Adam Salazar, the last man for either team to reach the plate. 1-2 outside moves the count even, 2 balls and 2 strikes for Salazar. Originally out of Bakersfield, California.

0: California, started off his collegiate career at Cal State Bakersfield before transferring now to Hope International University for Salazar. It's the 2-2 to Salazar, swung on, it's a chopper back to the mound. Thomas has got it, and his throw on to first is in time. A 1-3 put out for a little bit of PFP there for out number one. It's one out, and the base is empty now for J.P. Pinella. As Pinella, the left fielder out of Wilmington, standing ready. So they've announced some defensive changes for lacrosse. We'll let you know about those before the next half inning. Since base is empty, one away for J.P. Pinella, and he looks at a first pitch in the dirt from Thomas. 1-0 the count. It's Pinella sitting on 0-1, but he reached on an error and scored for the left fielder out of Wilmington, standing ready. It's the 1-0 inside now. Two balls and no strikes for Pinella. Pinella came in a 375 hitter, but 0-1 thus far. As the 2-0 just misses inside that time, moves the count now to three balls and no strikes. With one out and the base is empty for the Express, bottom of the second inning. Happy to have you alongside here on Moose Country 106.7 FM and iHeartRadio. It's the 3-0, a called strike one, inner third, as Thomas finds the zone that time to the one-spot man, Pinella. Just a heads up, tomorrow, weather permitting, the Express will be hosting the Wausau Woodchucks for a doubleheader. As the 3-1 inside ball four to Pinella, he reaches for the second time in as many innings, this time on the walk. One out walk to first for Pinella, and that'll bring C.J. Varsho to the plate. As the first pitch for game one is scheduled for 12.05 p.m., and then the first pitch for game two at 6.35, your standard time. Both of those games will be right here on the Moose, again, weather permitting. Runner at first is Pinella, and one away is the Express trail the lacrosse loggers by a score of 10-4. Quick throw over to first, and Pinella back safely. Varsho, the center fielder at the plate for the Express out of Winona State. Thomas ready, the first pitch to C.J. Varsho. A called strike, low inside corner, runner goes. And in there safely at second is J.P. Pinella on his second stolen base in as many innings. Here at the top of the second, runner at second and one away here for C.J. Varsho. Of course, the son of Express manager Dale Varsho and the nephew of Toronto Blue Jays player Dalton Varsho, who played with the Express in 2015 and 2016. He's hitting .256 this season for the Blue Jays with 5 home runs, 17 RBI, and a .738 OPS this season. As the 0-1 to C.J. Varsho, that one bounced toward first. Lopez is up with it, and he will do it himself. And that will be out number two. Three unassisted on that ground out as it's two away. Excuse me, that is not Lopez, as Lopez moves to third. As Kong is playing first now for lacrosse. But that does advance Pinella to third base with two away here for Holland Brock. It's Brock, the first baseman out of the University of Montevallo. First pitch, swinging, that one popped up. Shallow left center field. It'll be the shortstop Buckner calling everybody off. Putting that one away on the pop out. Four out number three. No runs on, no hits, and one man stranded as the Express trailing 10-4 after two here on your home for Express Baseball.
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0: Welcome back. It's the top of the third. It'll be Hurtado, Shuka, and Lopez due up for the Loggers. That'll be the middle of the order for La Crosse as a new pitcher is out there. It'll be a Marion Stanberry for the Express as Stanberry standing ready. He is a 6'4 right-hander and a sophomore out of Miami-Dade Community College, originally out of Stuart, Florida. As Stanberry this season, two appearances for him. No record over two innings full. One earned run on no hits, walking two and striking out three for an ERA of 4.5 and a whip of 1 for Marion Stanberry. He will come in for Drew McRae, who went an inning and a third for the Express. Get you his line in a moment. As here is Sebastian Hurtado, the designated hitter in the four spot, standing ready for La Crosse. First pitch home. That one misses inside, ball one. Are they going to say it hit him? And Hurtado thinks it did, and I think they're going to say it did. So Hurtado aboard at first on the hit by pitch. One on and nobody out. Here now for Steven Chukka, the center fielder out of the University of Central Florida. The Express trailing La Crosse by a score of 10-4 as Hurtado aboard at first on the hit by pitch. As Drew McRae, after his inning and a third of work, he gave up two earned runs, with one more coming unearned on three hits. Walking a pair and striking out one did Drew McRae. And looks like they're going to athletic training staff is out there having a word with Hurtado. And looks like they're working on his face. It didn't look like it caught him up high, which is interesting. But I saw on the video monitor that Hurtado at first just mouthed, "I'm fine." Probably said it out loud, but we don't have a microphone down there. And even if we did, I couldn't hear it. But I'll take his word for it. Now he's kind of pointing at his nose. You got to be careful at that angle, or else, you know, it'll look like you're sticking your finger up the nose, and you know you can't do that on TV. Radio maybe, as Chukka stands in. Hurtado seems to be very much not bothered, and the athletic training staff just doing their due diligence there as Hurtado is ready to be a base runner. As Steven Chukka standing ready, he's 1-for-2 with an RBI single and a strikeout from the 5 spot here for La Crosse. RBI single and a run, I should say, back in that big first inning for the Loggers. Gave them a 7-0 lead to start the game on the way to what is now a 10-4 lead in the top of the third. First pitch from Stanberry, a called strike in her third. Looked like a fastball that time. And indeed it was, one on and nobody out for Steven Chukka. Chukka, two home runs and 6 RBI as the 0-1 up the middle. Hanger on to Salazar for one. The throw on to first in time. Check that, it was hanger unassisted on to Salazar for the 6 unassisted to 3 double play. What do you say? for the first two outs of the inning. As it'll be two outs and the base is empty now for Jose Lopez, the first baseman out of Grand Canyon University here for the Loggers. The third baseman, as he was started the game at first but moved over thanks to Manilau Kong coming in and playing first base after Senstock removed from the game. First pitch swung on and missed, that strike one there for Lopez, who's one for one with an RBI single, a walk, and two runs there for Lopez in this ballgame. We're here top of the third, base is empty, two away as Stanberry's got the sign from Rickett. He comes set and comes home the 0-1. This is high and outside, moves the count now to a ball and a strike for Jose Lopez. Lopez in the sixth spot. Also a stolen base for him through his two trips to the plate. Stanberry trying to keep him off the base paths as the 1-1 bounce toward Bussin at third. Long throw and dug out at first by Holland Brock. And that will retire the side on the 5-3 ground out. No runs on, no hits, and nobody left. Bottom of the third is next here on your home for Express Baseball.
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0: Welcome back as we get ready for the bottom of the third, middle of the order for your Eau Claire Express, trailing the Loggers by a score of 10-4 in the second game of this two-game series. As here is Jake Bussin, it'll be Bussin, Palkowski, and Rickett due up to face Tanner Thomas, ready for his third inning of work in the start for the Loggers. As Jake Bussin hit by a pitch his first time up, so which means he is still a 143 hitter at the plate, looking to improve upon that. Base is empty and nobody out here for Jake Bussin in the four spot. As the first pitch home is a ball just outside, ball one. 1-0 the count for Jake Bussin. 2-for-14 this season with a pair of RBI, hit a batter and... he did not hit a batter. He was a batter hit in the first inning and scored for the Express. As the 1-0 outside, two balls and no strikes to Bussin. Out of Hudson, Wisconsin, and since then, the University of Illinois, Chicago. Base is empty, nobody out. The 2-0 to Jake Bussin inside, and they're going to say that that hits Bussin, as he didn't react to it, but the umpire pointed toward first. As he'll be aboard on his second hit-by-pitch of the ballgame, set the franchise record for hit-by-pitches in a career for an Express player last night, and has added another two for good measure here tonight. Oh, and now they're going to conference about this. It looks like the manager for lacrosse had something to say about this, so Brandon Costales, Preston Guzman, and Pablo Bustamante, the umpires all having a word about this. I think they're going to leave Bussin at first, as that pitch was well inside and it looked like it made contact. And yep, there they go, pointing and leaving him at first. So Jake busting up first and nobody out for Cade Palkowski, the right fielder out of the University of Wisconsin-Milwaukee. Palkowski walked his first time up with the bases loaded, which was good for his sixth RBI of the season. For Palkowski, standing ready. Runner at first is bussing and nobody out. Righty on lefty is Thomas, the right-hander for lacrosse, delivers a first pitch. That one over the glove of Buckner at short and down into left field. That'll be a base hit for Cade Palkowski as he's to first, pushing Bussin to second. It's two on and nobody out here in the bottom of the third. Here now for Howie Rickett, the catcher out of the University of North Carolina, Wilmington. And now Redding wants to go out there, and he's not going to have a word with Thomas. He's just going to communicate something to him, using some signals and stepping in front of home plate to do it for a second. Two on and nobody out for Howie Rickett. 0 for 1 with an RBI ground out for his sixth RBI of the season. For the Express is a check swing, called strike, one out or third, nothing and one for Howie Rickett, who came in a 238 hitter for your Eau Claire Express. As Rickett in the sixth spot for the Trains tonight. Thomas ready, looks backwards, throws forwards as the 0-1. Swung on that one in the air out to right field and down ahead of Flowers. Stopping at third will be the lead runner, Bussin, and the bases are loaded for your Eau Claire Express with nobody out here in the bottom of the third, thanks to a hit batsman and two straight singles.
10: Designated hitter, Anthony
0: Martinez. It'll be bases loaded, nobody out for Anthony Martinez, the designated hitter for the Express out of Bradley University. As Martinez standing ready. Bases loaded, nobody out. First pitch swung on and missed. Strike one there for Martinez, who's sitting on 0 for 1 with a strikeout. 27 batters between these two teams have reached the base paths so far through the first 2.5 innings or so, as the 0-1 well outside diving stop from Redding makes it a ball and a strike. I can tell you from personal experience, if not from hard fact, that 27 is a lot of base runners so far for this point in the game. As it is, bases loaded and nobody out for Anthony Martinez, the DH out of Bradley. The 1-1 misses inside. Now moves the count to two balls and a strike for Martinez in the seventh spot. Martinez, a home run and three RBI, looking to add to that with nobody out. 2-1 the count is Thomas, the 2-1 home. That one, a called strike, two out or third. Evens up the count now, two balls and two strikes for Anthony Martinez. Martinez, a 206 hitter out of Bradley coming in. Runner at third is Bussin, behind him at second is Palkowski, as the 2-2 gets under the glove of Lopez at third. One run is in. Coming around from second is Palkowski. The throw is there, but the tag isn't. And that'll be another couple of runs. Two more RBI this season for Anthony Martinez as he is aboard at second. That'll be a hit and an advancement or a double. It'll be a single and an advancement. Thank you. That'll be an RBI single, a two RBI single for Anthony Martinez. That'll make this a 10-6 ball game as the deficit drops to just four runs. Bussin scores from third and Palkowski from second. Rickett goes first to third and Martinez aboard at second. After the two RBI single there for Martinez. Here is Tommy Hanger, the shortstop out of Texas Tech. Lefty at the plate for the right-hander, Tanner Thomas. First pitch home, misses low and away. Ball one to Tommy Hanger. Hanger, the shortstop out of Texas Tech, a 286 hitter with four RBI coming in. 0 for 1 with a strikeout thus far. Made an error over at short, but made up for it by turning a double play as the 1-0 swung on and missed, even up the count, a ball and a strike for Tommy Hanger. Came in a 286 hitter. 2 in scoring position, nobody out. The Express trailing by just 4. It's 10-6. Got a feeling that both teams are going to find double digits over the course of this ball game as the 1-1 is in the dirt. 2 balls and a strike now for Hanger. Hanger standing ready. Did not get the start last night. 2 nights ago, he went 1-for-4 with an RBI single, also a walk. This is his 4th RBI of the season. Looking for more with 2 in scoring position and nobody out. As the 2-1, a called strike 2 finds the inner third on a breaking pitch there from Thomas at 80 miles an hour. Count even, 2 balls and 2 strikes for Tommy Hanger. The 2-2. Outside, ball 3, and that'll ride the count full now. 3 balls, 2 strikes. The runners at second and third, and nobody out here for Hanger in the 8th spot. Here in the bottom of the third inning. Thomas nods at the sign, comes set. Payoff to Hanger. Swung on and missed, strike 3. Hanger goes down swinging. That'll just be the first out of the inning. Still 2 in scoring position and now 1 away for Adam Salazar in the 9th spot. As Salazar standing ready at the plate. Sitting on 0-for-1 with a ground out back to the mound back in the second. We're here bottom of the third. Express trailing by 4. It's 10-6 La Crosse. Rickett at third. Martinez at second. First pitch is a called strike at the knees. Nothing in one here for Salazar. Came in a 275 hitter and 5 RBI to this point in the season for the Express second baseman. Rickett at third, Martinez at second, and one out as the 0-1 swung on and missed strike 2. Quickly, no balls and 2 strikes from Thomas to Salazar. Runner at third is Rickett, behind him at second, Martinez, as Martinez drove in a couple of runs on a 2-run single for the Express a moment ago, making this a 10-6 deficit as the 0-2 in the dirt and Redding a little bit of trouble finding it, but no room for Rickett to think about scoring as that ball just about an inch behind home plate. Maybe a couple inches, either way. Count a ball and 2 strikes here for Adam Salazar. It's 2 on and 1 out. A ball and 2 strikes as Thomas comes set, comes home. The 1-2 to Salazar just outside ball two. Count even, 2 balls and 2 strikes for Salazar. Count even, 2 apiece, 1 out and 2 men on board. The 2-2 swung on, turned on, but foul. First baseline, and the count remains 2 balls and 2 strikes here for Salazar. Salazar, a 275 hitter and 5 RBI this season. Last night for the Express, walked 3 times and was 1-for-2 with a double, so drove in a pair of RBI on bases loaded. Walks as the 2-2 misses low and away. 3 balls and 2 strikes to ride the count full for Adam Salazar. Salazar, 3 balls, 2 strikes, 1 out, and 2 men in scoring position for the Express. Bottom of the third. Payoff is outside, ball 4. And Salazar will go to first to load the bases with just 1 away for the top of the order in J.P. Pinella. Don't want to think too far ahead here, as it is just the bottom of the third inning somehow. But one swing in the bat could tie it at this point. And we're going to have a quick mound visit for La Crosse, as they just got somebody up and throwing. Looks like it's Mason Beltrand. As Beltrand, a 6'5 right-hander and a sophomore out of Princeton, Minnesota, and Winona State University. It's not quite warm yet, though. So Thomas is going to have at least one batter to face. It'll be Pinella with bases loaded and one out. 10-6 is the score to this point here from Carson Park between the two in-state rivals in the Great Plains East, your Eau Claire Express and the La Crosse Loggers. As J.P. Pinella standing in at the plate out of the University of North Carolina, Wilmington. Pinella 0-for-1, but has reached twice, scored once, and stolen a pair of bases. Bases loaded, one away. Rickett at third, Martinez at second, and Salazar at first for J.P. Pinella. Thomas fires home, a first pitch swung on and missed, strike one. As Pinella reaching at that one, low and away, nothing and one the count for the Express left fielder out of Land O'Lakes, Florida. Pinella came in a 375 hitter, looking to add to his four RBI on the season as the 0-1 to Pinella. Swung on that one, grounded over towards second. Johnson up with it. The throw to second is all they'll get. So that will go down as a 4-6 fielder's choice for out number one. Pinella reaches. Salazar is retired, for out number two. But Martinez to third and Rickett scores. That makes this a 10-7 ball game. The Express trailing by just three. Here for C.J. Varsho, runners at the corners and two away. Varsho 0-for-1, just a shade under 500 now, at 23-for-47 on the season. As Varsho standing ready, runners at the corners and two away. Quick throw over toward first. And Pinella back into the bag safely. Here for Varsho in the two spot. Runners at the corners and two outs. Runner goes, first pitch outside. The throwdown is in between second and third, and now they got Martinez in a rundown. He's doing his best. He avoids now. But the tag is applied for out number three, so I think they're going to just call that a caught stealing for Martinez. We'll see Varsho again in the fourth, and that will retire the side, but the Express trailing by just three runs after three innings, as it's 10-7 on your home for Express Baseball.
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0: Welcome back. It's the top of the fourth inning. My name is Noah Schwartz, and you're listening to Express Baseball on Moose Country 106.7 FM, WATQ. Chetek, Eau Claire, Chippewa Falls, Menominee on iHeartRadio station is in the top of the fourth, bottom of the order. Oland, Buckner, and Redding do up here for La Crosse as Amarian Stanberry out for his second inning of work on the mound for the Trains out of Miami-Dade Community College. As we get ready to go here, Carson Olin, the left fielder out of Grand Canyon University, standing ready in the seventh spot. So it is bases empty, nobody out. The Express trailing lacrosse by a score of 10-7 through the first three innings. If you're a fan of pitcher's duels, well, sorry. First pitch low and away, ball one there to Carson Oland, one for one. Has seen the plate twice and scored twice, has Oland. The left fielder out of Grand Canyon University walked and scored in the first and then had an RBI single and later scored in the second. In the fourth inning, the 1-0 outside, two balls and no strikes to Oland from Stanberry. Righty on lefty matchup so far to start things off in the seventh spot for lacrosse. 2-0. Swung on in the air out towards center field. C.J. Varsho running in for it, but he's got it. He reaches up and puts that one away. One up, one down on the fly out to left for out number one. As it is one out and the base is empty now for Lucas Buckner, the shortstop out of Coastal Carolina University. As Buckner sitting on one for two, but he's reached twice and scored once. Had an RBI single in the first, but was thrown out on the base pass and then reached on an error last time up by Tommy Hanger and came around to score in the second. Base is empty, one away, first pitch home, that one. A called strike at the knees, nothing in one to Lucas Buckner out of Coastal Carolina. It's now the 0-1 just outside, evens up the count, a ball and a strike to Buckner. As, of course, Coastal Carolina sports teams called the Chanticleers. Believe that's some kind of rooster. As the 1-1 outside, it'll be two balls and a strike here for Buckner. Lefty at the plate for the righty Stanberry. Judging by the logo on the video board, it's a teal rooster. I'm not sure they're teal in real life. I'm going to do some more internet searching as the 2-1 outside and low, or excuse me, inside and low to the lefty, three balls and a strike. Well, I look up Chanticleer and it's apparently a vocal ensemble. I don't think that's what I was looking for. As the 3-1 inside, ball four to Buckner. Either way, the Coastal Carolina product aboard at first for the third time tonight, this time thanks to a one-out walk. And here is Jake Redding now in the nine spot, the catcher out of Hawaii. Quick throw over toward first, and in there safely is Buckner, ahead of the first pitch to Redding in the nine spot. As Redding out of the University of Hawaii, before then Lincoln, California. Runner goes as the first pitch misses high. Throw down from Rickett is in time as they got the tag down. Buckner caught stealing for out number two. And it'll be two outs and the base is empty now for Redding at the plate. Heck of a throw that time from the right arm of Howie Rickett behind the plate. So it is two outs and the base is empty for Jake Redding. A 133 hitter at the plate coming in, sitting on one for two. Up to five RBI this season with a two-run single in the second inning for the Loggers as the 1-0 from Stanberry in the air out to left field. But Pinella has got it on the fly out to left, and that'll retire the side. No runs on, no hits, and nobody left on base for the second inning in a row for Stanberry. Heading to the bottom of the fourth, down by three on your home for Express Baseball.
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Mason Beltran, as Beltran for lacrosse, a 6'5 right-hander and a sophomore out of Winona State University, originally hailing from Princeton, Minnesota. As Beltran this season, in his second season with lacrosse, has appeared in 5 games, a 2-0 record over 10 and a third innings. As Beltran this season, 3 earned runs on 7 hits, walking 6 and striking out 17, for an ERA of 2.61 and a whip of 1.26 for Mason Beltran. As here is C.J. Varsho, saw the plate in the bottom of the third, but a runner, not sure who it was. It must have been Pinella, got thrown out at second for out number 3. So Varsho will see another chance at the plate and a fresh count. He swings on the first pitch he sees and fouls it down the third baseline. Strike 1 for C.J. Varsho. Out of Winona State, came in at .500, now just below .500 at 23 for 47 on the season. Eye-popping stats as the 0-1 misses inside. Evens up the count, a ball and a strike for C.J. Varsho, the leading hitter in the Northwoods League. As Beltran's appearance means that Thomas is done after 3 innings full for lacrosse, as the 1-1 low and inside, 2 balls and a strike now. And Tanner Thomas, in his 3 innings of work for lacrosse, gave up 5 earned runs with 2 more coming unearned on 4 hits, as he walked 4 and struck out 3. As the 2-1, it's a chopper back to the mound, but Beltran is ready, and he throws on to first on the 1-3 put out to retire Varsho for the first out of the inning. One up, one down. Varsho sat down now for Holland Brock, the first baseman out of the University of Montevallo. Brock sitting on 1-for-2 with an RBI single and a run, both coming back in that first inning for the Express. First pitch home to Brock. That one bounces away, low and away, ball 1. Nobody's on base, so it is just a ball. Here for Holland Brock, 2 home runs and now 11 RBI on the season for Brock. Base is empty and 1 away. Beltran kicks and fires the 1-0, swung on and missed. Went off speed that time, and Brock was behind it. Looked like a curveball at 76 miles an hour. Count even at a ball and a strike for Holland Brock. 1 out, bases empty. The 1-1 to Brock outside that time from Beltran. 2 balls and a strike here in the bottom of the fourth. It's the Express trailing the lacrosse loggers by a score of 10-7. 92 miles an hour on that fastball from Mason Beltran. 2-1 to Brock. Swung on and missed. Strike 2, off speed again. It's Beltran mixing his speeds now. Beltran last season for the Loggers appeared in 15 games, had a 2-0 record over 32 and 2/3 innings. 13 earned runs, 2 more coming unearned on 30 hits as the 2-2 chopped over toward third. Scooped by Lopez. The throw on to first is in time on the 5-3 ground out for Holland Brock, and there will be 2 away for the Express here in the bottom of the fourth now for Jake Busson. Busson standing in. He has reached twice and scored twice after being hit by a pitch twice. As Beltran this season, or last season I should say, back in 2025, walked 14, struck out twice as many, 28, on the way to a 3.58 ERA and a 1.35 whip for the Loggers. First pitch swung on and missed at strike 1 to Jake Busson. Busson scored on a wild pitch in the first inning and then scored on a 2 RBI single from Anthony Martinez later on in the third. As the 0-1 to Jake Busson is outside, moves the count even at a ball and a strike here for Busson in the 4 spot. Righty-righty matchup. Beltran got the sign from Redding, the 1-1. Outside, now 2 balls and a strike. Here for Jake Busson. 91 miles an hour on another fastball from Beltran. Express trailing lacrosse by a score of 10-7 here in the bottom of the fourth, the 2-1.

0: Check swing. Did he go? They say he did. That's strike two. We'll even up the count. Two balls, two strikes, and two outs with the bases empty for Jake Bussin here, bottom of the fourth. Beltran ready. Deuces wild to Bussin. Outside and low, ball three, and that'll ride the count full here for Jake Bussin. Bussin a pair of RBI this season, looking to improve on his 2-for-14 since rejoining the Express for his third year in Eau Claire this season. Of course, he's originally out of Hudson, Wisconsin. Payoff home to Bussin, swung on, lifted high in the air, foul territory right field side. That one will bounce towards the Express bullpen, which is vacant at this point in the ballgame. But the count remains filled to the brim at three balls and two strikes for Jake Bussin. Bussin standing ready. It's last night for Jake Bussin, as he was 1-for-3 with a single, also reached on an error, and walked and was hit by a pitch. So he reached 4 times out of 5 trips to the plate. On a 1-for-3 last night, another 3-2 to Jake Bussin, swung on, popped up. That one, actually you could say that one was flown out to center field, as coming in for it is Chukka, and he'll put that one away on the fly out to center field for out number 3, as the Express go down in order in the fourth, trailing by 3, heading to the fifth here on your home for Express Baseball.
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0: Thanks, Jake. Top of the fifth, top of the order. Johnson, Flowers, and Kong do up here for the La Crosse Loggers as Amarian Stanberry out there for what will be his third inning of work. Bases empty and nobody out here for Kelson Johnson, as Johnson standing ready at the plate. Righty-righty matchup. Stanberry comes set, comes home for his pitch. That one misses just outside, ball one to Johnson, who's reached all 3 times, but sitting on 0-for-1, pair of walks and a run, also a fielder's choice. As the 1-0, that one misses inside. They're going to say that's a foul ball, as that went off the bat of Johnson that time, evens up the count, a ball and a strike. Bases empty as we get started. Top of the fifth, Stanberry's 1-1, swung on, grounded over toward first. Brock is up with it. He'll underhand it to Stanberry, covering the bag, and that will be out number one. 3-1 on that ground out retires Johnson for the first time tonight, as it is one out and the base is empty now for Savion Flowers, the right fielder out of Kansas University. Flowers 2-for-2, pair of singles and a walk, reaching all 3 times. As Flowers, lefty at the plate for the right arm of Stanberry. First pitch home from Stanberry, misses high towards that back shoulder of Flowers. That'll be ball one. 1-0 the count for Flowers. came in a 353 hitter out of Kansas. Four RBI this season for Flowers at the plate. Base is empty and one away as the 1-0 is outside. Two balls and no strikes. Stanberry into his third inning of work as pitched very well in relief in the third and the fourth, did Marion Stanberry. As the 2-0 check swing, that one misses low and inside, but they say he went around on it, moves the count to two balls and a strike to Flowers. As that one off speed down to 69 miles an hour toward that low outside corner to the two-spot man, Flowers. Base is empty and one away here, top of the fifth, is the 2-1, a called strike two on the outer third as Stanberry battles back into the count, count even at two balls and two strikes. Two, two. That one misses just outside, rides the count full, three balls and two strikes now for Savion Flowers at the plate, the right fielder tonight for lacrosse, played center field last night for the Loggers. Payoff home from Stanberry, called strike three. Flowers is frozen pizza for out number two. And Stanberry's got his first strikeout here in what is his third inning of work. As it is two outs and the base is empty now for Manilau Kong. As Kong out of the University of Hawaii, before then Honolulu, Hawaii, stands ready as he comes in a 243 hitter. But sitting on 0 for 1 after being a pinch hitter for Joey Senstock. First pitch home to Kong is a called strikeout or third, nothing and one. Mentioned last night that Kong represented Hawaii at the Little League World Series when he was growing up. Playing here in the Northwoods League and in Division I at the University of Hawaii is the 0-1. This is outside. It's a ball and a strike for Kong in the third spot. Kong this season, 4 RBI, also 4 walks. Got himself a 317 on base percentage as the 1-1. That one misses outside and low, two balls and a strike for Manilau Kong. In the third spot, two outs and the base is empty. Base is empty, two away, the 2-1 from Stanberry, swung on, fouled off into the backstop, strike two that time from Kong. That'll move the count, two balls, two strikes, and two outs after Kong gets rid of a fastball that time. Steps back in and ready. Two balls, two strikes, two outs as Stanberry's got the sign from Rickett. Deuces wild home, swung on that one in the air, left center field, and that'll drop between a trifecta of Express players as that'll go down as a two-out single. And Kong aboard at first with two away now for Sebastian Hurtado, the designated hitter out of the University of Central Florida. As Hurtado standing ready, one for two. He's the beer batter tonight but hasn't struck out yet, so there are a lot of thirsty fans here at Carson Park. Righty-righty matchup here. Stanberry delivers first pitch. That one in the dirt. Ball one stopped by Rickett. And it is close enough to keep Kong aboard at first here with two away. As Hurtado standing ready. The 1-0. This is outside. Moves the count now. Two balls and no strikes to Hurtado. A two-run single puts him up to 7 RBI. Now that was back in the first inning. And then later on in the first inning, grounded out towards short to end the frame. And he was hit by a pitch in the third but reached no further than first. Thrown out on the way to second as part of a double play. Runner at first, two away is the 2-0 outside from Stanberry. Three balls and no strikes to Sebastian Hurtado. Runner at first is Kong after the two-out single. Lacrosse leading the Express by a score of 10-7. As the 3-0 misses low, ball four. And that'll put two on and two out. As Hurtado aboard at first for the third time in four tries, moving Kong up to second base. Here now for Steven Chukka, the center fielder out of the University of Central Florida as well. As Chukka standing in, a left-handed bat for the right arm of Stanberry on the mound. First pitch home to Steven Chukka. That one's a called strike on the outer third, nothing and one. As Omarion Stanberry finds the outer third on the fastball, nothing and one to Steven Chukka. Two home runs and now six RBI on the season for the lacrosse center fielder. 0-1 to Chukka. It is a called strike two. Nice piece of pitching there from Stanberry. Off speed at 67 miles an hour. And Chukka did not offer at it, but it was a strike all the way. Two on, two out. Stanberry ahead of Chukka. 0-2 is the 0-2 home. Outside, it's a ball and two strikes now for Chukka in the five spot. Chukka came in a 273 hitter, sitting on 1-for-3, an RBI single and a run in that big first inning for lacrosse, but then a strikeout and a ground into double play as the 1-2 swung on that one, fouled on the third base side, bounces back off of the protective screen and down back onto the field of play. For a fastball from Stanberry that time, a ball and two strikes. Runner at second is Kong, behind him at first Hurtado for lacrosse. 1-2 again. Swung on in the air out to right field. That'll be down ahead of Palkowski. He's up with it. The throw home will be cut off. And that'll go down as an RBI single for Steven Chukka. He's up to 7 RBI on the season for lacrosse as they take an 11-7 lead. As Chukka to first, Hurtado goes first to third, and Kong scores from second for lacrosse. Now it's a four-run deficit again for these Express. Here for Jose Lopez. As Lopez, the third baseman now out of Grand Canyon University, came in playing first base for the Loggers. First pitch from Stanberry, swung on, a chopper over toward third. Bussing up with it, throw on to first. That one not gloved by Brock, and it gets into the fence. One run across as it looks like Chukka will stop at third. That one will be an error on Bussin. As Chukka goes first to third, E5 for Lopez, so no RBI. But that makes it 12-7 as Lopez gets up to second, it looks like, on the overthrow from Jake Bussin. Here now, Carson Olin, the left fielder out of Grand Canyon University. And the error there means that any more runs that come across against Stanberry this inning will be unearned. Runners at second and third, two away here for Olin. Righty on lefty is Stanberry's first pitch to Olin, misses low, ball one. Tyler Bartley is up and throwing for the Express. He's a 6'1 righty and a freshman out of Rock Valley Community College, originally out of New Lenox, Illinois. Two in scoring position, still two away, as the 1-0 called strike on the outer third to Carson Olin, evening up the count, a ball and a strike. As Olin 1-for-2 with an RBI single in the second, also walked and scored in the first. Flew out to center field last time, though, back in the fourth. As the 1-1 is downstairs. Now two balls and a strike to Carson Olin. Two more runs across for the Loggers, making this a 12-7 lead here, top of the fifth inning. The deficit is 5 for the Express as the 2-1 misses low, three balls and a strike for Carson Olin. Chukka the runner at third, Lopez behind him at second for the Loggers. 3-1. This is inside, ball four. And that will load the bases here with two away. This has been what you might call a two-out rally for the Loggers. Stanberry retired the first two batters he faced, one on a ground out and one on a strikeout looking. But then a single, a walk, a single, an error, and another walk. have plated two and loaded the bases with two away for Lucas Buckner in the eighth spot. He is the eighth logger to come to the plate here in this top of the fifth inning. As Vic Cable, the Express pitching coach, calling time and going out there to have a word with Stanberry on the mound. And, Vic Cable is a man who is full of a lot of wisdom. And in the time that I've been with the team, the times that I've been able to hear him talk to pitchers and impart his knowledge, it has really been a gift. As Vic keeps it short and sweet with Stanberry, he adjourns the meeting. Two outs and the bases loaded. As Lucas Buckner, the shortstop out of Coastal Carolina, stands ready. Buckner sitting on one for two, but reached all three times. Single, an error, and a walk for the shortstop in the eighth spot. Lefty at the plate, and the right arm of Stanberry delivers the first pitch outside, ball one. Stanberry shaking his head, missed that spot that time. Now shakes off the first sign from Rickett. Bases loaded and two away. For Lucas Buckner out of Coastal Carolina. The 1-0 misses inside. Two balls and no strikes to Buckner. 2-11 hitter, and now a pair of RBI for Buckner this season. Chukka at third, Lopez at second, and Oland at first as the 2-0 just misses below the knees. Three balls and no strikes to Lucas Buckner. A 2-11 hitter, pair of RBI, and just one miss from Stanberry away from a third. Here in the top of the fifth for Lacrosse is the 3-0. Is a called strike as Stanberry finds the low inside corner. Moves the count now to 3-1 for Lucas Buckner in the eighth spot. Bases loaded, two away, top of the fifth. The Express trail Lacrosse by five. It's 12-7 here from Carson Park as the 3-1. Called strike two, inner third. On a fastball at 90 miles an hour that time from Omarion Stanberry. Count full, bases full, and two away for the loggers, top of the fifth. Stanberry, the 3-2, swung on and fouled, third base side, sending one of our camera operators ducking. On the video side, though, not on the radio, don't worry. As that will keep the count full, three balls and two strikes, and that'll be the 35th pitch of the inning for Stanberry. Means he cannot continue for another inning of work as the 3-2 outside, that's ball four. And that will be an RBI walk for Buckner, his second RBI of the ball game and third of the season, making this a 13-7 ball game. Buckner with the walk to first pushes Olin to second, Lopez to third, and Chukka scores. Here now for Jake Redding, the catcher out of Hawaii. As Redding sitting on one for three in this ballgame with a two-run single. Came in with three RBI, has six on the season as the first pitch misses downstairs, gets away from Rickett, and that'll be a wild pitch to score Lopez to make this an even 14-7 ballgame. Feels like every time the Express claw back and get close to tying this ballgame up or come within striking distance, Lacrosse is able to put together a lot of runs. Lopez scores, Olin to third, and Buckner to second, all on the wild pitch from Stanberry. And the 1-0 to Jake Redding, swung on that one. Gets through up the middle, that'll be another base hit. Brings in at least one run, it'll be two runs. And Lacrosse is batted around for the second time in this ballgame. Jake Redding up to five RBI on the two-run single for the catcher out of Hawaii. He's aboard at first. As Olin scores from third, Buckner from second. That makes this a 16-7 ball game, and that will bring out Dale Varsho. As we'll see Johnson again after this pitching change, where once again it will be Tyler Bartley coming into the game. At least it should be, and it looks like it is. So Stanberry done after 2 2/3 innings. And we'll be back after this as the fifth inning continues on your home for Express Baseball.
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0: Welcome back. Well, lacrosse has batted around for the second time in this ball game as Johnson coming to the plate in the one spot for the second time tonight. Be a runner at first and two away. Marion Stanberry is done after 2 2/3 innings. So he gave up 5 earned runs, one more coming unearned on just 3 hits, walking 4 and striking out 1 through 2 2/3 innings. Set the first 2 innings down in order, but then lacrosse kind of did what they did here in the top of the fifth as we continue on in the top of the fifth. Tyler Bartley will be the new pitcher on the mound for the Express. As Bartley, the 6'1 righty out of Rock Valley Community College, where he's a freshman. This season for Bartley, 4 appearances, a 1-0 record, as well as 1 save. As Kelson Johnson out there for the 5th time to the plate for him in the one spot, and the 2nd time this inning as the first pitch misses low and away, ball 1 from Bartley. Bartley this season in 8 innings full. He's given up 1 earned run, 4 more coming unearned on 8 hits. He's walked 2 and struck out 14 for an ERA of 1.13 and a whip of 1.25 for Tyler Bartley. It's Kelson Johnson out of Georgia Southwestern State University. He's 0 for 2, but he's reached 3 out of 4 times. Therefore, Johnson, a pair of walks in the first inning, then he reached on a fielder's choice in the second. Now appearing for the second time here in the fifth inning, the first time he grounded out over toward first. 2 outs and a runner at first for the Loggers is the 1-0. A called strike on the outer third moves the count to a ball and a strike. And so far, 6 runs across here in this top of the fifth for the Loggers, making this a 16-7 lead. 1-1 from Bartley, misses low and away, gets away from Rickett, and on the way to second on the wild pitch is Jake Redding, the runner who was at first. Runner at second and 2 away here for Kelson Johnson. Johnson a home run and 9 RBI as he came in a 4-0-4 hitter, but 0 for 2 in this ballgame. And now Bartley's going to step off the rubber ahead of the 2-1 home with a runner at second and 2 away. Really interesting cloud formations. I don't know what they're called, but they're kind of cool. They've got some of the wispy ones and some of the puffy ones overhead at Carson Park. It's the 2-1 downstairs, ball 3 here for Kelson Johnson. They're kind of gray, so they're... I think what you would call, indicative of perhaps tomorrow's forecast, but we're still hopeful that we can get that double header in here tomorrow. So you can never really trust meteorologists anyway. Runner at second and 2 away, 3 balls and a strike for Kelson Johnson. Bartley, the 3-1. Called strike two, outer third, as Bartley battles back with a fastball now. And that'll ride the count full. Three balls, two strikes, runner at second and two away. Here, still in the top of the fifth for Kelson Johnson for the second time this inning in the one spot. The 3-2. Outside, ball four, and the inning will continue. Johnson gets his third walk of the ball game. As he's aboard at first, two on and two out here for Savion Flowers, the right fielder out of Kansas. As Flowers, 2-for-3 in this ballgame, but 0-for-1 here in this fifth inning as he struck out for out number two quite some time ago. Since then, the last eight loggers have all reached safely, and six of them have scored. Two on and two out. Bartley comes set, looks backwards, throws forwards. First pitch to Flowers is low, ball one. 1-0 the count to Savion Flowers. 2-for-3, reached 3 out of 4 times. Pair of singles, a walk, and a strikeout looking. It's the 1-0. That one misses inside now. Two balls and no strikes from Tyler Bartley. Runner at first is Johnson. Ahead of him at second is Redding, and two away is the 2-0. That one a called strike one on the low inside corner as Bartley finds the zone again. Moves the count now. Two balls and a strike for Savion Flowers. Redding at second. Johnson behind him at first. Two away, the 2-1. Inside on the hands. Ball three to Savion Flowers. Lefty at the plate. Flowers standing ready. He's got four RBI this season, none of them tonight in the two spot here for lacrosse. As the 3-1, a called strike two on the inner third moves the count now full again. Three balls, two strikes, two outs. And two men on here in the top of the fifth inning. Bartley looks backwards, throws forwards, payoff home, swung on that one, bounced over towards Salazar at second. He's up with it, and the throw on to first retires the side here in the fifth inning. But six runs coming across on a lot of stuff. But we're at the halfway point, 16-7 on your home for Express Baseball.
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0: Welcome back, everybody. Bottom of the fifth coming at you, and if the intro liner music is to believe, well, you ain't seen nothing yet. It's the Express trailing by 9, 16-7. It'll be Palkowski, Rickett, and Martinez due up for the Express. That's 5, 6, and 7 in the order. As here is Cade Palkowski in the 5 spot, as it'll be Mason Beltran out there for what will be his second inning of relief work here in the bottom of the fifth. First pitch to Palkowski, misses outside. It's ball one. It's Palkowski sitting on 0 for 1. Excuse me, 1 for 1. As he has reached both times. Scored once, drove in an RBI on a bases-loaded walk. The other time is the 1-0 swung on, stung foul, left field side, strike one. For the UW-Milwaukee Panther, Cade Palkowski. Here for Palkowski. Earned his sixth RBI of the season. That was back in the first inning. As his base is empty and nobody out here to get started, bottom of the fifth. The 1-1 skied in the air, first base side, foul territory. Looks like it'll be Kong out there, and he's under it. For out number one, one up, one down on the pop out to first, retiring Palkowski. As it is one out, and the base is empty now for Howie Rickett, the catcher, out of North Carolina, Wilmington. As Rickett sitting on 1 for 2, a single and a run in the third, and an RBI ground out for him in the first, as here is Rickett. Righty-righty is Beltran's first offering. This is inside on the hands. That's ball one to Howie Rickett. Came in a 238 hitter, now up to 6 RBI on the season. Here's the 1-0 home to Rickett. That one, a called it's a ball, missing the low outside corner. Two balls and no strikes to Rickett at the plate. As the Express find themselves trailing by 9 here in the bottom of the fifth inning at home. 2-0. That one misses inside. Now 3 balls and no strikes to Howie Rickett. It's Rickett standing ready out of North Carolina, Wilmington. 3-0. That one a called strike, outer third. Rickett thought it was ball 4. Took a step toward first, but he'll have to stay put at the plate. 3-1 the count for Howie Rickett. Rickett ready, 3 balls and a strike, came in a 238 hitter, and that time it is ball 4, missing high and away. It'll be a one-out walk for Howie Rickett, aboard at first. One out, one on now for Anthony Martinez, the designated hitter out of Bradley University. It's Martinez standing ready, sitting on 1 for 2 with a 2-run single for the Express, his last time up in the third. Runner at first and one away. First pitch home. That's just high. Ball 1. That one misses above the zone that time from Beltran. Rickett kind of hopping around over at first, increasing his lead a little bit. Doesn't look like he's thinking about taking off quite yet. As the 1-0, a called strike at the knees, evens up the count. A ball and a strike for Anthony Martinez. One out, one on for the Trains. Bottom of the fifth. A lot of work to do if they're going to come back in this one. Trailing by 9, 16-7. Loggers is the 1-1 outside. Moves the count now. 2 balls and a strike to Martinez at the plate. In the 7th spot for your Eau Claire Express. Martinez a home run and now 5 RBI this season. Drove in a pair back in the third. As the 2-1 swung on, sounded like a broken bat, foul ball over toward the first base side. Did Kong put that one away behind the dugout? No, he didn't. Could have fooled me, though, as he was hidden by the brand new dugout here at Carson Park, but does not make it to that foul ball, though it did stay playable. Count evens 2 balls and 2 strikes for Anthony Martinez at the plate. Marty is his teammates call. As Rickett leads off a first and one out. Righty-righty, the 2-2 to Martinez, swung on, grounded over towards short. Buckner's got it onto Johnson for one, the throw to first, in time. Crowd doesn't like it, but it is the call, 6-4-3 on the double play to retire the side. No runs on, no hits, and nobody left on base. We head to the 6th, trailing by 9 on your home for Express Baseball.
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6: Thanks, Mason. Top of the sixth inning coming at you. Quick defensive alignment to let you know about as Cade Palkowski moves from right field to center field, and C.J. Varsho is taken out of the game, and Philip Chong is in the game in right field for the Express. As for lacrosse, it'll be Kong, Hurtado, and Chukka due up in the top of the sixth inning. Here from Carson Park is the first pitch, a called strike on the outer third, nothing and one for Manilau Kong. Out of the University of Hawaii, Kong 1-for-2 in this ballgame with a single and a run last time up back in the fifth. Righty-righty from Bartley as the 0-1 swung on and fouled. Strike two. That one towards the Express dugout. No balls and two strikes here for Kong in the third spot out of the University of Hawaii. Base is empty, nobody out. Bartley is ready. He sends the 0-2 to Kong. Well outside and high, ball one. There for Kong now. Kong 1-for-2 since coming into this ball game. Started last night and remained in the lineup the whole game. Went 1-for-4 with a double. Came in the ninth inning as the 1-2. Called strike three. Kong's frozen pizza to start off the inning as Bartley gets his first strikeout of the outing. As it will be one out and the base is empty now. So far, three strikeouts for Express pitchers to this point, and two of them have been looking. As it's one out, bases empty for Sebastian Hurtado, the designated hitter out of the University of Central Florida, is the first pitch home. That one, a called strike on the low outside corner, nothing and one to Hurtado out of Orlando, Florida. 0-1, swung on, fouled, strike two, quickly no balls and two strikes to Hurtado, designated hitter out of UCF, who has scored twice, reached three out of four times. Sitting on 1-for-2 from the four spot is Hurtado as the 0-2 swung on again, flown foul on the first base side. Fastball at 90 miles an hour there from the righty Bartley on the mound. Base is empty and one away is the 0-2 now. Swung on, lifted high, and foul again, first base side. Count remains no balls and two strikes for Sebastian Hurtado. One away, and the base is empty. Another 0-2 misses in the dirt. It's ball one, low and outside. There for Hurtado, who came in sitting on a .250 batting average up to 7 RBI this season. 1-2 popped up, but foul and not playable. Ricketts after it anyway, but he'll run out of real estate. So the count will remain a ball and two strikes for Sebastian Hurtado. Base is empty and one away here for Hurtado in the four spot. Bartley, the righty, takes a breath. The 1-2 to Hurtado. Swung on, that's a fair ball, it's grounded. Salazar with a chance to throw to first in time for out number two. A 4-3 ground out that time. as Salazar did not have a whole lot of time the way that ball was hit. He was onto the outfield grass in right field, but he fired a strike to Holland Brock at first, and it is two outs, and the base is empty now for Steven Chukka. As Chukka, the center fielder, also out of UCF. First pitch to Chukka, swung on and fouled off of the dugout roof for the Express on the first base side. Nothing and one for Chukka. Also out of UCF, Chukka is 2-for-4. Pair of RBI singles and a pair of runs on the two times he's reached as the 0-1 misses low and away from Bartley in the righty-on-lefty matchup. Evens up the count, a ball and a strike. The 1-1 misses low and away, two balls and a strike. Now here for Chukka at the plate. He's in the 5 spot for the Loggers. He's up to 7 RBI this season for lacrosse as the 2-1 low and inside. 3 balls and a strike for Steven Chukka. 16-7, that's your score here in the top of the 6th. 3-1, check swing. That one misses inside, ball 4. It's a 2-out walk to Chukka. He's aboard at first. That'll bring Jose Lopez to the plate. Taking a look at the out-of-town scoreboard here throughout the rest of the Northwoods League. Not the only place where we've had a boatload of runs. Maybe not this many, but certainly some other high-scoring games as Kalamazoo beat Wisconsin Rapids 10-1. It was a close game in Duluth as Duluth beat Thunder Bay 5-4. Royal Oak shutout Rockford 9-0 is here as Jose Lopez, the first pitch swung on and lifted foul, strike 1 to Lopez, 0-1. Battle Creek beating Richmond by a score of 13-4. They're in the top of the 9th, Lakeshore beating Wausau 9-4. Of course, the Express losing to La Crosse 16-7. Runner at first and two away. 0-1 home to Lopez, misses high, moves the count to a ball and a strike as Bartley loses his cap on the delivery. It's a ball and a strike. In the bottom of the 6th, Minot and Bismarck are tied scoreless. In the top of the 7th, Waterloo beating Rochester by a score of 5-1. The runner at first is Chukka and still 2 away. The 1-1 from Bartley, swung on, fouled. Strike 2 as that one bounces over into the press box on the first base side of home plate. Got a baseball there. Count evens at a ball and a strike here for Lopez at the plate. Fond du Lac doubling up Green Bay in the bottom of the 8th. They're leading 6-3. Runner at first and two away. The 1-2 from Bartley, swung on, that one lined over the head of Hanger. That's another base hit. As Chukka will stop at second, a 2-out single for Lopez as him aboard at first. They're in the top of the 8th over at Joe Faber Field in St. Cloud, where the St. Cloud Rocks beating up on the Wilmer Stingers. Not really beating up on them, but they're ahead of them 5-4. Must be doubleheader day as they're in the top of the 7th in Duluth. This time, Thunder Bay beating the Duluth Huskies 3-0. Bottom of the 8th is Kenosha up 7-2 on Traverse City. As 2-on, 2-out here for Carson Oland in the 7th spot. First pitch to the lefty is a called strike, inner third, 0-1, as it's 2-on and 2-out. And your final out-of-town score tonight over at Dickinson Baseball Field and Dakota Community Bank and Trust Ballpark in Dickinson, North Dakota. As the 0-1 to Olin swung on, popped foul, strike 2 on the third base side. Mankato beaten up on Badlands by a score of 11-0. No balls and two strikes here for Carson Oland at the plate. 2-on and 2-out for La Crosse in the top of the 6th as they lead the Express by a score of 16-7. It's Oland standing ready, the lefty at the plate. Bartley the righty, the 0-2. That one. No, just misses below the knees. Rickett was halfway to the dugout. He'll have to toss that ball back to Bartley. It's a ball and two strikes. Mighty close. 2-on, 2-out here for Oland in the 7th spot. One, two home. Swung on, that one high in the air out to right center field. Chong and Palkowski back after it, and it is put away by Cade Palkowski in center field. for out number three. So no runs coming across on one hit and two men left on in the top of the sixth. Heading to the bottom of the sixth, it is 16-7 La Crosse on your home for Express Baseball.
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6: Welcome back, everybody. We've joined the bottom of the sixth inning already in progress, and it looks good for the Express thus far. Two on and nobody out, back to the top of the order for J.P. Pinella, as Hanger aboard at second, behind him at first is Adam Salazar, both reaching on nobody out singles. Here is J.P. Pinella, squares to bunt, pulls it back. That one misses outside, ball one. From Mason Beltrand out there for another inning of relief work here for lacrosse. This will be his third inning of work. As Pinella at the plate, the left fielder out of the University of North Carolina, Wilmington. Swings on the 1-0 but fouls it on the left field side. It'll be a ball and a strike now for J.P. Pinella. Spinella sitting on 0-for-2, but has reached all three times. An error, a walk, and a fielder's choice thus far for the Express one-spot man. His first trip to the plate since the third inning. It's the 1-1 swung on. That one, a bunt attempt laid down the third baseline, but foul, strike two. Therefore, Pinella, so Hanger will have to go back to second, and Salazar behind him to first. Looked good when it started off, but just kind of rolled over the chalk on that third base foul line. So it's a ball and two strikes here for J.P. Pinella. Pinella, four RBI this season. Looking to add to that is the Express, trailing by nine here, bottom of the sixth inning. And we are just past the 9 o'clock hour. Time to remind you that you're listening to Express Baseball on Moose Country 106.7. As the 1-2 home to Pinella, swung on and missed strike three for out number one. He goes down swinging. Moose Country 106.7 FM, WATQ, Chautauqua, Eau Claire, Chippewa Falls, Menominee, an iHeartRadio station. As here is not C.J. Varsho, as we mentioned, but Philip Chong. As Chong in there as a defensive substitution for C.J. Varsho. Chong playing left field and Palkowski moving to center. We'll get you some stats on Philip Chong. This will be his first at-bat in this ballgame. So far with the Express, 2-for-9 is Philip Chong out of Stanford University. He's got also got a walk in there and a double. As the first pitch home, swung on high in the air out towards center field. Chukka is back after it. It's over his head. He nearly lost it, but he's got it for out number two. And tagging up is Hanger going from second to third on the fly out to center field for Chong. He's retired for the second out of the inning. Mentioned a double that Chong had earlier this season as a member of the Express. As it's runners at the corners and two away. As now pinch hitting for Holland Brock will be Sawyer Stein. Assuming Stein will come in at first base for Brock as well, as Brock was 1-for-3 in this ballgame. Get you some stats on Sawyer Stein, but I was talking to our producer Dan Price earlier on tonight, and Dan had reminded me that there is still no triples have been hit by the Express this season. I mean, it's a hard thing to do to get it three quarters of the way across the base pass on a ball in play, but seems like that's something we're looking for as it's runners at the corners and two away. First pitch to Stein. Check swing called strike. Nothing in one for Stein, the pinch hitter in the third spot. He comes in a 2.22 hitter. 2-for-9 over the course of this season. Pair of RBI and three walks for Sawyer Stein. Originally from Memorial High School, Iowa Central Community College, and now committed to the University of Iowa as the 0-1 swung on and missed strike two. 90 miles an hour on the fastball for Beltrand in his third inning of work. Runners at the corners and two away here for Stein. Beltrand's 0-2. That one called strike three, and that'll retire the side as Stein goes down looking. No runs on two hits, and they strand them both. And we head to the seventh, trailing by nine on your home for Express Baseball.
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3: Welcome back, everybody. Top of the seventh inning. My name is Noah Schwartz, and you're listening to Express Baseball on Moose Country 106.7 FM, WATQ, Chautauqua Eau Claire, Chippewa Falls, Menominee, and iHeart Radio Station. So it'll be Buckner, Redding, and Johnson, 8-9-1, due up for the Loggers. Tyler Bartley in for another inning of relief work for him as the first pitch misses inside, ball one. Here from Bartley to Buckner. As Buckner in the eighth spot has reached all four times, he's sitting on 1-for-2 with a single and an error, also a pair of walks, and two RBI to this point as the 1-0 is in the dirt, two balls and no strikes from Bartley to Buckner. Lucas Buckner out of Coastal Carolina University, originally from Knoxville, Tennessee, is the 2-0. That one, a called strike at the knees, moves the count now to two balls and a strike for Buckner in the eighth spot. As lacrosse leading your Eau Claire Express by a score of 16-7. 2-1. That one misses outside, ball three. Moves the count now to three balls and a strike, and there's action over in the lacrosse bullpen as Peyton Olds is up and throwing, as Olds, the 6'3 righty out of Sacramento City Community College. 3-1, a called strike at the knees, moves the count full, three balls and two strikes here for Lucas Buckner. So far, well, at this point, a 9-run deficit for the Express, but it's been more than that and it's been less than that. Actually, I'm not sure if it's been more than that. 9's a kind of a lot, as the 3-2 is fouled against the auxiliary scoreboard on the third base side of the roof. Moves the count even. Keeps the count filled to the brim at three balls and two strikes for Lucas Buckner. 3-2 again, swung on and fouled again, this time further up the left field side. And it looks like out of the ballpark as the count remains full at 3-2. Here for Buckner in the eighth spot, getting us started top of the seventh inning. As Sawyer Stein in for Holland Brock over at first base for the Express, the 3-2. High and outside, ball four, and Buckner reaches on the walk. As it will be one on and nobody out here for lacrosse, top of the seventh.
4: Catcher Jake Redden.
3: Twenty-nine base runners now for lacrosse. I'm sorry for that dead air, but I had to count them up. It took me a minute. As the first pitch swung on, lifted high and foul, there, strike one to Jake Redding, the catcher out of Hawaii. As Redding sitting on 2-for-4, pair of two-run singles. So he's got five RBIs. He also drove in an RBI, hitting into a double play back in the first inning. Now up to 8 on the season as the 0-1 swung on and fouled, strike two. That one bouncing around the roof and ricocheting. Ricocheting is one of those cool words, you know. It just means to bounce around, often used in ballistics. It's one of those words that we've kind of borrowed from the French language. Entrepreneur is another one. Runner at first and nobody out is the 0-2. Outside, it'll be ball one to Redding in the 9 spot. As Bartley continues to deliver on the mound for the Express, nobody up and warming the pen. As it's Buckner at first and nobody out. 1-2 to Redding. Well outside, evens up the count. Two balls and two strikes. As Rickett stops that one from finding the backstop and

0: prevents Buckner from moving up from first to second. Runner at first is Buckner and nobody out. The 2-2 from Bartley to Redding swung on out to left field and down on a hop ahead of Pinella. That'll go down as a single, two on and nobody out for the Loggers here in the seventh inning. And back to the top of the order for Kelson Johnson.
1: Fans come to announce the coffee shop in
0: as Johnson, the second baseman out of Georgia Southwestern State University, has walked thrice. Other than that, 0 for 2, but he's reached 4 out of 5 trips to the plate. Johnson, a righty-righty matchup with Bartley on the hill. As Kelson Johnson, originally out of Georgia Southwestern State University, is the first pitch a called strike at the knees, nothing in one here for Johnson. Two on and nobody out, top of the seventh inning for La Crosse. They're up by 9. It's 16-7 from Carson Park in game 2 of this two-game series. As the 0-1, a called strike 2 at the knees, quickly no balls and 2 strikes to Johnson. Johnson, a home run and 9 RBI. Has reached 4 times, still hitless as the 0-2 check swing misses. And they say that Johnson went around on it, so that'll be a strikeout for Bartley. And the first out of the inning is it's 1 out, still 2 men on for La Crosse. Here now for Savion Flowers, the right fielder out of Kansas. As the Jayhawk at the plate standing ready. Right fielder for La Crosse tonight, played center last night for the Loggers. Bartley for the Express, first pitch to Flowers is low and away, ball one. Flowers 2 for 4 in this ballgame, pair of singles, also a walk. But 0 for 2 over his last two trips to the plate with a strikeout and a groundout. The Express are going to hope that that trend continues. 1-0 to Flowers, misses outside, moves the count, 2 balls and no strikes. Here from Tyler Bartley on the mound. Buckner at second, Redding behind him at first for the Loggers as the 2-0 check swing called strike two, as they say that Flowers went around on something towards the low inside corner. Two and one the count here, top of the seventh. Two on and one out, Bartley. The 2-1 home. That one outside and low moves the count. 3 balls and a strike here to Savion Flowers. Flowers, a .353 hitter, 4 RBI coming in. And he's 2 for 4 in this ballgame, reached 3 out of 5 trips to the plate. 3-1. That one inside, ball 4, and that'll load the bases here to Flowers. As the one-out walk puts Flowers aboard at first, moves Redding to second, and now Buckner to third. All with one away here for Manilow Kong. Standing ready, the first baseman in the third spot. As Kong, since coming into this ballgame, a 1-for-3 hitter, and there's action up in the Express bullpen. We'll let you know if and when that becomes relevant. Now time called as it has become relevant as a ball in from the bullpen making its way all the way to behind home plate. As we got a number on him, let's match that to a name for you. It will be Colin Tater on the mound in the bullpen. The first pitch misses high, ball 1 to Kong of the University of Hawaii. As Tater, a 6'9" right-hander, and a redshirt freshman out of Spring, Texas and Temple Community College. 1-0. Outside and low, nearly gets away from Rickett, but it doesn't. 2 balls and no strikes as the base is still loaded and still 1 away here in the top of the seventh inning. Just a reminder, the Express will be hosting a doubleheader against as the 2-0 called strike 1 on the outer third moves the count to 2 balls and a strike here to Kong in the third spot. Express hosting a doubleheader tomorrow against the Wausau Woodchucks for the first time this season. As the 2-1 swung on and missed, strike two. Something towards the outside, and Kong could not resist but to offer at it. Count even, 2 balls and 2 strikes for Kong in the third spot. Bases loaded, one away. Bartley's 2-2. Outside and low, ball three rides the count full. First pitch of game one will be at 12.05 p.m. That's just after noon here on the Moose. And game two will get started right at 6.35 p.m., your normal time. Both of those games here on the Moose, but we'd love to see you out here for Carson Park if you're not doing anything. As the 3-2 swung on and missed, strike three. That'll be out number two, and the second strikeout of the inning for Tyler Bartley on the mound. Bases remain loaded, and now two away now for Sebastian Hurtado. As Hurtado's standing in, the designated hitter out of the University of Central Florida. Beer batter at the plate for the last time tonight, as of course that promotion ends after the seventh inning of play, which is the one we're in right now. First pitch misses outside, ball one to Sebastian Hurtado. 1-for-3 is Hurtado, but he's reached 3 out of 5 trips to the plate. A 2-run single in the first for Hurtado out of UCF as the 1-0 is high above the shoulders, 2 balls and no strikes from Bartley. Hurtado also reached on a hit-by-pitch in the third and reached and scored on a walk in the fifth. Bases loaded, 2 away as the 2-0 outside gets through the 5-hole of Rickett. And that will bring home a run on the wild pitch as Buckner scores from third, Redding moves from second to third, and Flowers from first to second. Here now for Sebastian Hurtado, up to 7 RBI this season thanks to that pair that he added for lacrosse in the first inning. 2 in scoring position for the Loggers. And 2 away, and that run on the wild pitch makes this a 10-run lead for lacrosse, 17-7, as the 3-0 called strike one at the knees to Sebastian Hurtado. Bartley's 3-1 to Hurtado. Swung on, lifted high, and foul, strike two. Over on the first base side and out of the ballpark toward Half Moon Drive. It's 2 in scoring position and 2 away for Hurtado in the 4th spot. 1 run already across as the payoff home is reached at and fouled off, so we'll do it again. Count remains full to the brim. 3 balls, 2 strikes, and 2 outs with 2 in scoring position for the lacrosse Loggers. 3-2. High and outside, ball 4. Well, first was open. As Bartley issues the walk, it'll be the 3rd walk of the inning. Putting Hurtado at first and reloading the bases, and now Jack Donahue going to go out there, one of the assistant coaches for the Express. They have a word with Bartley on the mound. As it looks like Donahue handing him some, something to drink. Not sure what it was, Gatorade, Powerade, water. But looks like Bartley will be a little bit more rehydrated and he'll be ready, as looks like they want to wait a while before bringing Tater into this ballgame. Bases loaded and 2 away here for Steven Chukka as he waits to come back in. As Chukka, the center fielder, also out of Central Florida, he's got Hurtado at first, Flowers at second, and Redding at third with 2 away for lacrosse. 17-7, that's our score here in the seventh inning. First pitch home to Chukka, that one misses low inside, ball one here to Steven Chukka. As it's 1-0 with the count here for Chukka, and that'll be Bartley's 35th pitch, so he cannot return as the 1-0 high in the air out to right field. And that'll be a grand slam, and that'll make this a, if you can believe it, a 21-7 lead for lacrosse. Oh, brother. So Chukka hit with his 3rd home run of the season, up to 9 RBI. up to 11 RBIs. He's up to 6 RBI in this ball game, scoring Hurtado from first, Flowers from second, and Redding from third. 21-7. As Jose Lopez, the first baseman, standing in. 21-7. First pitch home, swung on and missed. Strike one there from Lopez, nothing in one. It's Lopez, the first baseman out of Grand Canyon University, started the day over at third and moved across the diamond. No, that's backwards. He's the third baseman, started the day at first. As the 0-1 swung on, fouled. That one off of the facade of the first base side press box. Quickly, no balls and two strikes to Lopez. Base is empty and two away. After the grand slam from LaCrosse out to the short porch in right field for Steven Chukka. You know that'll happen to you sometimes. Base is empty, two away, the 0-2. Swung on, tip back, foul, and the inning continues. As Lopez stays alive, no balls and two strikes. It is a football score, and here in Wisconsin, football is always on the mind. Grew up splitting my allegiance between the Bills and the Packers, as some of you may know, a parent from both cities. And so I was very happy to see that the Packers signed Tyrod Taylor, former Bills quarterback, as a backup to Jordan Love, as the 0-2 misses low, a ball and a strike. And I saw today that both Jordan Love and Taylor's former teammate with the Giants, safety Xavier McKinney, had great things to say about the veteran journeyman backup Tyrod Taylor. As the 1-2 swung on, tip back, foul count remains a ball and two strikes for Jose Lopez. One of his nicknames, T-Mobile, is about a decade ago. They just showed the grand slam again on the video board, and it looks like Chukka was hitting the 6-7 celebration. I lost my train of thought as the 1-2 swung on, grounded over toward third, bussing up with it. Throw on to first is in time on the 5-3 ground out. And that will retire the side. But five runs come across on two hits, and nobody left on base after the grand slam. 21-7 at the stretch on your home for Express Baseball.
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0: It's the bottom of the seventh. It's the middle of the order. That's Bussin, Palkowski, and Rickett for your Eau Claire Express. And it's a new pitcher on the mound for LaCrosse, as it'll be Peyton Olds, a 6'3 right-hander and a freshman out of Sacramento City College. As Olds this season for LaCrosse has thrown five appearances, as he has got a 2-1 record over 13 innings full. 9 earned runs with one or coming unearned on 18 hits. Walking 1 and striking out 10 for a 6.23 ERA and a whip of 1.46. As it'll be 21-7. LaCrosse leading the Express here after 6.5 innings. Hope you enjoyed your seventh inning stretch for that little inning break. Maybe stood up and stretched and, I don't know, cracked the back or something. Good stretches, all sorts of good stretches available. As the first pitch misses outside, ball one to Jake Bussin. 1-0 the count for Bussin, sitting on 0-1, but he's reached twice and scored twice, both by way of being hit by a pitch. For Bussin, the UIC Flame for the Express in the four spot out of Hudson, Wisconsin. As the 1-0 to Bussin is high now, two balls and no strikes from Peyton Olds on the mound. As Olds gets back to the rubber, it's a football score here at Carson Park. As its bases empty and nobody out here for Bussin, the 2-0. That one, a called strike one, moves the count to two balls and a strike. You know, a lot of people who don't follow Division III football may not know this, but the most competitive conference in Division III football, believe it or not, is the WIAC, as people call it the SEC of D3. As the 2-1 swung on and fouled, strike two, count even at two balls and two strikes for Bussin. Both of these cities have member schools, of course, UW-Eau Claire and UW-La Crosse. Seen a number of games between those two teams. As it is, base is empty and nobody out here for Jake Bussin in the bottom of the seventh. Olds delivers the 2-2, swung on in the air out towards center field. But Chukka is under it, he's camped under it. After taking a couple steps to his right, he'll put that one away for out number one. There for Jake Bussin. As it's one out and the base is empty now for Cade Palkowski, the right fielder out of UW-Milwaukee. 1-2, reached twice, has Palkowski. 28 runs across the plate for both of these teams. It's been a night with, I guess you could call it, a lot of baseball, and it's not quite over yet. As the first pitch, a called strike on the inner third, nothing and one to the Oak Creek, Wisconsin product, Palkowski. Palkowski, six RBI after drawing a bases-loaded walk in the first. Scored his own run in the third after reaching on a single as the 0-1, a called strike two to Cade Palkowski. Quickly, no balls and two strikes from Olds on the mound. This game not quite over, and, you know, a 14-run comeback is always a possibility as the 0-2 misses high. It's a ball and two strikes for Cade Palkowski. At the plate, just, you know, of course, it is important to remember that wins and losses are not the only important thing when you're talking about sports or watching them or especially playing them. Base is empty, one away as the 1-2 swung on that one. Grounded, fair ball as it's off of the third base umpire and he still rules it fair. That'll go down as a single for Palkowski as he hesitated going to second. So it's a runner at first and one away for Howie Rickett after Palkowski's single down the third base line. As Howie Rickett standing ready, the catcher out of the University of North Carolina, Wilmington. Palkowski at first and one away here for Rickett. Righty at the plate, righty-righty matchup as Olds delivers the first pitch. That one a called strike on the low inside corner, nothing in one for Howie Rickett. Came in a 238 hitter with five RBI, added a sixth back in that first inning on a RBI ground out for Rickett. Sitting on 1-2 as he also singled and scored in the third. Runner goes to second as Palkowski gets a stolen base. As that one misses just outside, it's a ball and a strike. One and one the count here for Rickett. It's the 1-1. Swung on in the air out toward right field. Coming in for it is Flowers. And thinking about tagging up but deciding better of it is Palkowski at second. A flyout to Rickett. Flyout to right for Rickett is out number two as it's two outs and a runner at second now for Anthony Martinez. sitting on 1-for-3 with a two-run single back in the third. Runner at second and two away as Martinez stands ready, holds his first offering. A called strike on the outer third moves the count nothing and one to Anthony Martinez. Home run and 5 RBI on the season so far for Martinez. Runner at second and two away is the 0-1. Misses outside, moves the count even at a ball and a strike on that offering from Olds. 85 miles an hour on the radar gun. It's a ball and a strike here to Martinez in the 7th spot. The 1-1. Swung on and missed strike 2. Count moves to a ball and 2 strikes here for Martinez out of Bradley University, which makes him a Brave. Of course, back in the day, Buffalo used to have a National Basketball Association team, an NBA team. The 1-2 misses high, 2 balls and 2 strikes as Palkowski steals over toward third for his, excuse me, that won't be a stolen base. That'll be a defensive indifference on both of those. As the defense for La Crosse with a 14-run lead, really I guess that's a good term. They're indifferent for it. Is the 2-2 high in the air out to left field, but Oland is under it. He'll put that one away on the fly out to right for out number 3. No runs on 1 hit and 1 man stranded for the trains. We head to the 8th, trailing by 14 on your home for Express Baseball.
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0: Welcome back, everybody. We've reached the top of the 8th inning. New arm on the mound for the Express will be Colin Tater. As Tater, the 6'9" right-hander and the redshirt freshman out of Temple Community College, originally out of Spring, Texas, is Tater. As Tater this season, 2 appearances for the Express, no record over just 1 inning full. 1 earned run on 2 hits, walking 3 and striking out 1 for an ERA of 9. And a whip of 5 here for Colin Tater. As for La Crosse, it will be the bottom of the order. That's Olin, Buckner, and Redding due up. As here is Carson Olin standing ready for La Crosse, who lead your Eau Claire Express here in the top of the 8th inning by a score of 21-7. Hope springs eternal tomorrow, though, as this one will not sting nearly as much once it is over, as the first pitch misses low and inside, ball 1 to Carson Oland, the left fielder out of Grand Canyon University. As Oland has reached thrice and scored thrice, sitting on 1-for-3, but with a pair of walks as well for Oland, as the 0-1 misses high. It'll be a ball and a strike for Carson Oland in the 7th spot. Base is empty and nobody out here for Oland at the plate. Righty on lefty is Tater. starting off his first inning of work. The 1-1 misses just high, two balls and a strike on an 89-mile-an-hour fastball that time. 2-1 the count for Carson Olin, who came in just a 172 hitter for La Crosse out of Grand Canyon University. 2-1. Swung on that one up the middle and through. That'll be a base hit, no doubt about it. As Olin aboard at first on the leadoff single. It's one on and nobody out here in the top of the eighth inning for La Crosse. As new catcher for the Express, Howie Rickett, taken out of the game as Mikey Muniz is out there behind the plate for the Express. Here is Lucas Buckner, the shortstop out of Coastal Carolina University, who has reached all five times he's seen the plate from the eighth spot. It's been that kind of game, runner at first and nobody out. First pitch home well inside to Buckner, sends him spiraling out of that batter's box as he avoids getting hit. 1-0 the count here for Buckner. Get you his line in just a second, as leading off of first is Olin and nobody out. The 1-0 to Buckner is high. Two balls and no strikes for Lucas Buckner, who had an RBI single in the first, reached on an error and scored in the second, walked in the fourth, had a bases-loaded walk and later scored in the fifth, and walked again and scored last time up last inning in the seventh, as the 2-0 swung on, sent back, fouled into the backstop, moves the count now. Two balls and a strike for Lucas Buckner. So we're here in the top of the eighth from Carson Park. Of course, a doubleheader tomorrow between the Express and the Wausau Woodchucks. It's the 2-1 inside, ball three. Here to Buckner, first pitch of the first game at 12:05, and first pitch of game two coming at 6:35. And we'd love to see you out here at Carson Park for both of those, or either of them. But if you can't make it, we'll have those games for you here on the Moose. Is the 3-1. A called strike two on the outer third rides the count full here to Buckner. Runner at first and nobody out here for Lucas Buckner in the eighth spot. The Express have somebody up and warming in the bullpen. The 3-2. Swung on, chopped over towards second. Salazar on to second for one, but that is all they'll get on the 4-6 fielder's choice. Buckner reaches safely. Olin retired for the first out of the inning. As Sam Malone is up and throwing for the Express. Righty up in the bullpen. A 6'4 right-hander and a junior out of Columbus, Mississippi. And the University of Montevallo. Here is Jake Redding, the catcher out of the University of Hawaii. Righty-righty matchup. Tater's first pitch swung on, popped up, but that one will get out of play behind us. As it lands on something that sounded expensive. Nothing and one the count here for Jake Redding. As Redding has reached three times, he's 3-for-5. No walks or hit by pitches, just hits and outs. For Redding is the 0-1, a called strike two. He lets it go by quickly. No balls and two strikes to Jake Redding out of Hawaii. Three singles and five RBI so far for Jake Redding. Puts him up to 8 on the season for La Crosse. Is the 0-2 well outside and high. It'll be a ball and two strikes here for Redding. Runner at first is Buckner and one away. Tater's fastball sitting around 90. 1-2. Swung on and missed. Strike three. And that will be out number two as Tater gets his first strikeout of the outing. As it's two outs and still Buckner at first for La Crosse. Now for Kelson Johnson, the second baseman out of Georgia Southwestern State University. This will be Johnson's seventh trip to the plate. First pitch misses outside, ball one from Colin Tater. It's Tater on the mound for the Express. He is the fifth pitcher for the Express tonight. As they trail by 14, it's 21-7 loggers. 1-0. A called strike on the outer third. Nicely framed by Mikey Muniz behind the plate. Moves the count even, a ball and a strike for Johnson. Six trips to the plate, and Johnson is still looking for his first hit of the night. As the 1-1 swung on and missed, strike two. Tater blew a fastball by him again. Now a ball and two strikes to Kelson Johnson.

0: He's walked three times and reached another on a fielder's choice, but no hits as the 1-2 swung on and missed strike three. And that will retire the side back-to-back K's for Tater to end the inning. No runs on one hit and one man left. Heading to the bottom of the eighth next on your home for Express Baseball.
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0: How about a little Led Zeppelin bringing you back to the ballpark for the bottom of the eighth inning? As it'll be 8-9-1, that's Hanger, Salazar, and Pinella due up. As here is Tommy Hanger at the plate for the fourth time tonight, sitting on 1-for-3 for the Express. It's the Express trailing LaCrosse in game two of this two-game set by a score of 21-7. Hanger out of Texas Tech, a lefty at the plate, is Old's first offering in his second inning of work as a called strike, 0-1 to Tommy Hanger. Hanger struck out his first two trips to the plate, but then singled last time up in the sixth, reached third base before all was said and done. As the 0-1 to Hanger, a called strike two on the outer third in the righty-lefty matchup between Hanger and Olds. And it's it's no balls and two strikes here for Tommy Hanger in the eighth spot. Things will be better tomorrow as the 0-2 swung on. That's a chopper back to the mound. Olds has got it. He'll underhand it on towards Kong at first. 1-3 on the ground out, and Hanger retired for the first out of the inning here, bottom of the eighth.
10: Second baseman Adam Salazar.
0: As it'll be one out and the base is empty now for Adam Salazar, the second baseman out of Hope International University. Sitting on 1-for-2 with a single. Salazar standing ready, second straight lefty for the righty Olds as the first pitch misses just outside, ball one to Salazar. A 275 hitter, 5 RBI this season, drove in a pair last night in what was a 9-4 win for your Eau Claire Express. Tonight a little different as the 1-0 called strike on the outer third evens things up, a ball and a strike. As the Express trail in LaCrosse by a score of 21-7. But as Jared, our score clock operator, mentioned between innings, you know, you get the ball before halftime, you go down and score. You're only down, you get the ball back at the second half as the 1-1 a called strike two on the outer third. If only it were that easy. Since base is empty and one away here for Salazar in the nine spot. Base is empty, one out as the 1-2 to Salazar swung on and missed strike three. That'll be out number two. You know, we joke and, you know, talk about football a lot on this broadcast, but something tells me that Express manager Dale Varsho would be equally well suited as being like an offensive play caller or a head coach, like a Bill Walsh type, you know, West Coast offense, that kind of thing. J.P. Pinella at the plate, the left fielder out of the University of North Carolina, Wilmington. First pitch to Pinella. Check swing, that one misses low and inside, ball one. As Pinella

0: Ella has reached 3 out of 4 times, but he is sitting on 0-for-3, also a walk in there. For the Express left fielder out of North Carolina, Wilmington. Base is empty, 2 away, the 1-0 to Pinella. Misses outside, 2 balls and no strikes. As Pinella standing in and ready. If this lead gets much more than 14 for the Loggers, I'm going to have to start reading poetry. As the 2-0 swung on, sent back, foul, strike one there for J.P. Pinella. Or I guess reciting, maybe. I don't know. As Pinella, a 375 hitter, 4 RBI. He's also stolen a pair of bases tonight for the Express. Bases empty and 2 away. As Olds, the 2-1 swung on and tipped back, foul, strike 2. I've been thinking about taking up oil painting. I don't think that's maybe something that can translate to radio. Count moves even, 2 balls, 2 strikes, and 2 outs for J.P. Pinella, and the base is empty as Olds comes set. Deuces wild home to Pinella, swung on in the air out to right field. Flowers back at the warning track, but he'll put it away a step shy of the short porch, and we can't have nice things. Fly out to right, retires the side as the Express go down in order in the 8th inning. One more inning left here. We head to the 9th, down by 14 on your home for Express Baseball.
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0: Thanks, Howie. Well, mercifully, we've reached the 9th inning as the Express trail lacrosse by 14 runs. It's 21-7. It'll be 2, 3, and 4 due up for the Loggers here in the top of the 9th inning. That's Flowers, Kong, and Hurtado. Here is Colin Tater out there for another inning of work for the Express. According to the video broadcast on the monitor, it's 61 degrees right now. Here in Eau Claire is the first pitch, a called strike, nothing in one, to Sabian Flowers. As Flowers has walked twice and singled twice, he's 2 for 4 through 6 appearances. As the 0-1 misses outside, moves the count to a ball and a strike. Base is empty and nobody out here for Flowers in the 2 spot. The 1-1 from Taters swung on, bounced over toward third. Bussin has it underhanded. The throw on to first in time for out number 1. Now the 5-3 put out. That one was close. So it's a long throw from third base to first base. You remember, the Oakland Raiders used to have the A's diamond, the old Coliseum. For the first half of the season, and it stretched about 30, 40 yards, maybe a little more than that, across the football field from third base to first base. And Jake Bussin showing off the arm strength as the first pitch, a called strike at the knees, nothing and one, to Manilow Kong. out of the University of Hawaii. Kong came in back in the second inning as a pinch hitter, 1-for-4 with a single and a run, but 2 strikeouts his last 2 times up. It's the 0-1, misses high and outside. He'll even things up, a ball and a strike on a 91-mile-an-hour fastball from Colin Tater on the mound. Base is empty and one away here for Kong in the third spot. 1-1, swung on and missed, strike two. It's one out and the base is empty, top of the ninth for La Crosse, as the Express will still have 3 outs after this. And I think they can make that 14-run comeback. It's the 1-2, misses inside, 2 balls and 2 strikes. It's bases empty and one away here for Kong. 2 balls and 2 strikes to him. 2-2, swung on, grounded over toward third. Bussin dives for it, can't get it. That'll be a one-out single for Kong. And that will be, I think I'm right in saying, the 17th hit for La Crosse tonight. It's a runner at first and one away. Here now for Sebastian Hurtado, the designated hitter out of the University of Central Florida. Excuse me. As the UCF product stands ready, the DH Hurtado. Another righty-righty matchup with Tater on the mound. Runner at first and one away is the first pitch home. Swung on that one. Up the middle, gets through Tater and through Salazar. As Salazar kind of dove for it, looked a little bit like Dominic Hasek, you know, laying on the ice trying to smother the puck, but he smothered the baseball. That's good. It'll still go down as a single. It's 2 on and 1 out in the top of the ninth for La Crosse, as they're looking to push their lead up to 15 with a runner in scoring position and one away. Here's Steven Chukka, the center fielder out of the University of Central Florida. As the first pitch misses outside, ball one. I understand that a 14-run deficit and allowing 21 runs to this point in the ball game can be somewhat disheartening, as the 1-0 high in the air out towards center field, but Palkowski is under it. And that will be out number two, as Kong does not tag up from second. 2 away now as Chukka flies out to center field. But I can tell you with complete honesty that I don't think this is a low point in my time with the team. I think that we have had losses that have hurt worse than this. Not that this has gone down as a loss yet. Still 4 more outs to go, of course. But, you know, especially considering that this will be a series split with these first-place loggers. The first pitch misses low, ball one. 1-0 the count here to Lopez. And considering that this team, this Express team, well, they've been trying to put it together through the first half of the season, but they got above 500 last night for the first time this year as the 1-0 misses high, 2 balls and no strikes. Really, this is not some of the futility that we've seen in years past from the Express at times, and you're going to see that from any baseball team at any level in any league, make no mistake. The 2-0 swung on, lifted high and foul, strike one on the first base side. There for Lopez at the plate out of Grand Canyon University. And I think the most heartening thing, if there can be one, about a 21-7 loss is that throughout the whole game, despite the boatload of runs, as the 2-1 misses high, ball three to Lopez, it has not been incompetent baseball in any phase of play for the Express. It's just been a lot of barrels for La Crosse, and a lot of them extending innings when maybe other teams wouldn't have. And I guess that's why they're in first place. As the 3-1 misses high, ball four, that'll be a walk with 2 away to load the bases. First of the inning here for Tater. In fact, first of the outing for Tater on the mound. As Lopez to first moves Hurtado to second and Kong to third with 2 away. As Lopez aboard at first on the 2-out walk to load the bases. here for Carson Olin, the left-handed batting left fielder at the plate for the Loggers. First pitch home to Olin, misses high and inside, ball one from Tater. I can remember games, especially road games with the Express, where it would be walk after walk after walk some years when things were not as bright as they are now, as the 1-0 misses high, two balls and no strikes. And it would really make you question what you were doing. This, despite the numbers, really not that kind of game. As the 2-0 home misses high, three balls and no strikes. In fact, despite allowing seven runs in the top of the first inning, the Express battled back with four of their own in the bottom of the first. As they come back for maybe the first, up until about that top of the fifth inning, looked pretty feasible. As the 3-0 outside, ball four, it's an RBI walk, and it'll make it a 22-7 game. As Olin gets his fifth RBI of the season and his second of the night. On the RBI walk, he's to first, moving Lopez to second, Hurtado to third, and Kong scores the 22nd run of the night. 29 runs between these two teams. The Express just finding themselves on the wrong side of this. The first pitch runs in and hits Buckner between the numbers. Well, now it's an even 30 on the RBI hit by pitch with two away. So Buckner to first, moves Olin to second, Lopez to third, and Hurtado scores. That one looked like it did not feel too good, but he's still rubbing his back over at first. He's probably going to have a bruise there. First pitch, that one a called strike on the low outside corner. Nothing and one to Jake Redding, the eighth Logger to come to the plate here in the top of the ninth inning. So Loggers have batted around twice tonight. Right now the score 23-7 is the 0-1 from Redding, or 2 Redding from Tater as Lowe evens up the count. A ball and a strike for Jake Redding. And the Express getting Sam Malone up and throwing again in the bullpen. Just in case with two outs here, top of the ninth. The 1-1. That one misses high. Now two balls and a strike. One thing I can promise you, fans, this one will feel a lot better tomorrow than it does right now. As Vic Cable out there to have a word with Colin Tater on the mound, who's kind of lost a handle of this ninth inning. Two straight walks, one of them bringing in a run, and then a bases-loaded hit by pitch for good measure. As Vic Cable out there to have a word with Tater ahead of this, what would be a 2-1 offering to Jake Redding. 23-7, that's our score. As Vic Cable wraps up that little conference on the mound, and with some words of encouragement, it looked like for Colin Tater. Bases still loaded, still two away. You know, baseball, you hear it all the time if you're around the game. Baseball is a sport of failure. You fail 7 out of 10 times and you make it to Cooperstown, is what they say. Since bases loaded, two away, the 2-1 to Redding. A called strike, two in her third, evens up the count, two balls, two strikes, and two outs. And life is something that gives us, all of us, no matter who you are, a great deal of failure from time to time. Deuces wild home, misses inside, it runs in and hits Redding, and the inning will continue on the second straight RBI hit by pitch, and we're back to a football score now as it's 24-7. As Redding to first, moves Buckner to second, Olin to third, and Lopez scores. How better to prepare? How better to keep practice keeping a positive mindset or something or other, at least something resembling that, as a first pitch called strike to Kelson Johnson, who is at the plate for the eighth time tonight in nine innings. As the 0-1... That one runs in and hits him again. Third straight hit batsman. This will make it a 25-7 game. And it looks like Johnson is holding his right upper arm. He is in some degree of difficulty. He is really not doing well. We're going to take a quick break here, I think. We're going to give it a moment, and we'll come back with the continuation of the top of the ninth inning right after this on your home for Express Baseball.
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0: Welcome back. We're still in the top of the ninth inning as Johnson, after that arm injury, was able to make his way off under his own power. He was helped off by the trainers, though, holding his upper arm. And never liked to see that. Three straight RBI hit by pitches, four straight RBI free passes have made this a 25-7 ball game, as Sam Malone will come in to try and get this last out of the ninth, as Colin Tater is done in this ball game. And after the break for the injury, we're going to keep it here during this pitching change, as Sam Malone warns. If you take out that first inning of play, nearly every run across the plate for the Loggers has come across with two outs, as the Express just not quite able to finish innings here. There are going to be tough nights in life. There are going to be tough nights in baseball, just as sure. This is one of them. Thankfully, the Express, if this score holds, and barring what would be an 18-run comeback at this point, will drop down back to .500. Which is not the worst place in the world to be, and it's important to maintain that level of perspective on things. As the bases are still loaded and still two away, as DeGroote will be the pinch runner at first for the injured Johnson, Redding to second, Buckner to third, as four runs have come across, making this a 25-7 ball game here in the top of the ninth. Sam Malone on the mound for the Express fires a pitch into the backstop as he's warming up. That'll happen sometimes. So we'll get you some stats on Sam Malone for the Express. As Malone, a 6'4 righty out of the University of Montevallo, three appearances for him this season through 4 2/3 innings. Four earned runs on 6 hits, walking 4 and striking out 4 for an ERA of 7.71. And a whip of 2.14 for Malone as he looks for this elusive final out. As LaCrosse has batted around for the third time in 9 innings. First pitch to Savion Flowers is low. That's ball one. As Flowers in the 2 spot. Here now in his 8th trip to the plate in 9 innings. And second of this inning. First pitch, the 1-0 home misses outside. Two balls and no strikes.

0: Bases loaded and two away in the top of the ninth for the 10th logger to come to the plate. Flowers. Malone the righty delivers. The deuce is wild now to the lefty. He kicks and fires. That one called strike three. Flowers goes down looking. And that retires the side. But four more runs come across. It's 25-7. Your last three outs right after this on your home for Express Baseball.
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0: All apologies by Nirvana bringing you back to the ballpark, and tonight it's fitting. As the Express trailing La Crosse by a score of 25-7. Gratefully, we've only got three more outs left to go here, and as the Express trail by 18, it'll be Chong, Stein, and Bussin do up. Still plenty of opportunity to put together meaningful at-bats for these players here in this college instructional league. But the result pretty solidified, as it has been for a few innings now, as the first pitch to Phillip Chong swung on and missed strike one. Chong 0 for 1 tonight after coming in as a pinch hitter. He flew out to center field his last time up. So it's bases empty and nobody out here for Chong. Olds out there for another inning of work as the 0-1 misses outside, moves the count to a ball and a strike now. Here for Phillip Chong, the center fielder out of Winona State University. No, he's not. He's out of Stanford University, as he came in as a pinch hitter for C.J. Varsho, who was out of Winona State. Actually, technically a defensive substitution is the 1-1 a called strike two on the outer third, but that really is academic at this point. The 1-2, swung on and missed, strike three. That'll be out number one. Chong retired. The Express now just two outs away from throwing this one in the waste paper basket and getting towards tomorrow's doubleheader against Wausau. So it's bases empty and one away now for Sawyer Stein for the Express out of the University of Iowa. First pitch to Stein, swung on, lifted high and foul. That's strike one. Four more runs across in the top of the ninth for La Crosse have made it a 25-7 ball game. As the 0-1 to Stein, swung on and missed quickly, no balls and two strikes for Sawyer Stein. Here in this ballgame out of the University of Iowa. Before then, Iowa Central Community College. And before then as well, Memorial High School right here in Eau Claire is the 0-2. This is outside. It's a ball and two strikes. Here for Stein in the third spot. Came in as a pinch hitter for Holland Brock. Sitting on 0-for-1 with a strikeout is Sawyer Stein. Bases empty, one away, the 1-2. This is just inside, moves the count even, two balls and two strikes on something off speed from Peyton Olds on the mound.

0: In life, disappointment and failure, things like that, are inevitable no matter who you are, as the 2-2 swung on and missed strike three. And that will be the second out of the inning. Two outs and the bases empty for Jake Bussin. As the Express are fortunate, still early on in the season, and no matter how ugly this loss, even if they lose by 18 tonight or 1,800, it will still just be one loss in the standings, and that is the main thing to keep an eye on for those of you Express fans listening in the Chippewa Valley and beyond, as the first pitch swung on, sent back, foul, strike one for Jake Bussin out of the University of Illinois, Chicago. As Bussin standing in the four spot, sitting on 0-for-2, pair of flyouts, but he's been hit by a pitch twice and scored twice for the Express tonight for Bussin. Two outs, bases empty, is the 0-1 home to Jake Bussin. Olds fires that one, a ball, on the inner third, moves the count even at a ball and a strike for Bussin. There is something valuable in life, even in these losses. There's that saying, you win or you learn. As the 1-1 swung on, lifted high and foul, strike two. The Express down to their final strike, trailing by 18 here in the bottom of the ninth at home. No matter how bad this loss is, and 18 runs is pretty bad, still a series split for the Express, barring the improbable. 1-2 to Bussin. Swung on and missed, strike three. And that is your ball game, as the Express drop this one by a final score of 25-7 here at Carson Park. Stick around, we'll have your full post-game show after this. And, well, we won't lie to you, we won't try and put a positive spin on this, but we'll try and find a reason to come into tomorrow with some optimism and maybe some better understanding. Post-game show next on your home for Express Baseball.
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0: 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My name is Noah Schwartz, and tonight, well, if you're just tuning in, you're probably glad that you missed this one, as the Express lose what you might call a tough one to the La Crosse Loggers by a score of 25-7. Let's take you through some final line scores and try and try our best to make sense of what has happened tonight at Carson Park as the victorious La Crosse Loggers scoring 25 runs on 17 hits, 2 errors, and leaving 13 men on base. Meanwhile, for the Express, 7 runs on 7 hits and an error. They left 6 men on base. The win will go to Mason Beltrand for La Crosse as he went 3 innings full, gave up no earned runs on 2 hits, 1 walk, and 2 strikeouts for the Loggers. He gets the win. The loss is handed to Bryce Ayer, who was 3-0 in his first 3 starts, but here in start number 4 just didn't quite have it, as he went just 2/3 of an inning, giving up 7 earned runs on 5 hits, 4 walks, and no strikeouts here for Bryce Ayer on the mound. And the loss and the save, a 3-inning save, will be handed to Peyton Olds, as Peyton Olds went 3 innings full, no earned runs on 1 hit, walking nobody and striking out 4, as this ballgame got done in 3 hours and 45 minutes in front of 1,054 fans here at Carson Park. It was 67 degrees and partly cloudy at first pitch. As an 18-run loss is always hard to stomach. If you've got a bitter taste in your mouth right now as an Express fan, I'm right there with you. But let's take a look at maybe not some silver linings or some positive outlooks or any of that, you know, kind of annoying kind of thing, but let's look at the donut and not at the hole here. As even with this loss, the Express dropped just to .500 on the season, which is still pretty good and still keeps them within striking distance, as they still split the series against these first-place La Crosse Loggers thanks to the win last night. And they got not just one chance tomorrow to get back on the right track, but two of them, thanks to a doubleheader against the Wausau Woodchucks. First pitch of Game 1 at 12:05 and first pitch of Game 2 at 6:35. We'll preview those games for you right after these messages, and we'll wrap everything up all nice for you right after this on the post-game show here on your home for Express Baseball.
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0: Thanks, Hunter. Well, it's a bad night tonight. There's no beating around the bush on that. But at 500 on the season, certainly not the end of the world for these Eau Claire Express. And I am sure, as Harry Carey said, just as sure as God made green apples, that better days are ahead for this team. Still plenty early in the season. Still plenty of runway left in the first half race, not to mention the second half race if the first half doesn't work out in the Great Plains East for the Express. As we get ready to toss this 25-7 loss in the wastepaper basket for your Eau Claire Express. And we look towards tomorrow's doubleheader for the Express as they play host to the Great Lakes opponent, the Wausau.

0: Woodchucks. As both of those games taking place here at Carson Park tomorrow, we'd love to see you out here. Game one gets underway at 12:05 p.m. as that will be sponsored by UW Extension and At the Roots. It's Trax Reading Club and Family Day, and I think that's a great cause. As, of course, Trax, the Express mascot, one of the most literate people I know. Literacy, a great cause, and I'd like to encourage each and every one of you to read, even if it's just a little bit. As maybe it'll take your mind off of this 18-run loss for the Express. I'm reading the game by Ken Dryden right now, who is the goaltender for the Canadiens in the 70s, who won 6 Stanley Cups in 8 seasons, and it's a memoir about that last season. Anyway, I'm digressing. We'll take a look at those starting pitchers, as it's Jesse Neretlis on the mound for Game 1 tomorrow. He's got an 0-1 record for the Express, but an ERA of just 2.12. So we'll see what he can do tomorrow. Meanwhile, for Wausau, Carter White gets the start in Game 1. He's got a 1-0 record and a 4.15 ERA. And then the doubleheader is rounded out tomorrow night at 6:35 p.m. as that ball game right here at Carson Park again. Jaden Kojacevic will be on the mound. He's got an 0-1 record and an ERA of about 12.86. And meanwhile, for Wausau, L.J. Drummond gets the start in Game 2 of that doubleheader. He's the scheduled starter. 1-0 record and a 4.38 ERA there for Wausau. And we'd love to see you out here at the ballpark for both of those games or either of those games if you can make it. But if you can't, we understand. And we've got this one. We've got both of them for you right here on Moose Country 106.7 FM, Moose106.com, and iHeartRadio. But for now, that is all the damage that I can do here tonight. For Jackson Schumacher in the pregame interview, the incomparable Dan Price holding everything together back in studio, and all of the other wonderful people who have made this broadcast possible, my name is Noah Schwartz saying good night, everybody. An 18-run loss for the Express, 25-7 lacrosse. But I promise you, the sun will come up tomorrow, and we'll get them then. So long.
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Prescription Jardiance Empagliflozin 10 or 25 milligram tablets are used to lower blood sugar along with diet and exercise in adults with type 2 diabetes. Jardiance is not for use to lower blood sugar in people with type 1 diabetes and not for people with type 2 diabetes who have severe kidney disease. 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Both may be fatal. 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
14: 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Do they block hearing to heighten taste? That sound seems to show everything happens for a Reese's.
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I'm Adam, and you probably know who you are. 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

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You're one of us. And you're some kind of lonely. Them hay bales start looking pretty good there, don't they? 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

If you ever ran out of gas and asked a friend to spray deodorant into the carburetor to get you to the gas pump, you're one of us. 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

0: If your honey ever said something so sweet it almost made you misty-eyed, and then you realized she was talking to the cat.
1: I don't know about the cat, but I sure am enjoying it.
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0: for the Missouri Department of Agriculture says wet weather in parts of the state has had an impact on the hay crop. Tony Hancock tells Brownfield.
1: With every day that goes by, quality, you know, it is kind of decreasing. That grass is getting more mature. Now, if we keep getting some rain and some sunshine, we can keep getting a little extra growth, and that can help a little bit.
0: But he says there's no shortage of hay.
1: So at this point, we're not really concerned. But, you know, if you're going to be out there burning $5 diesel or whatever it happens to be today, you'd kind of like to be kicking out several bales to make that worth it.
0: The Global Dairy Trade Index in New Zealand on Tuesday dropped for the second event in a row, down nearly 3%. Mozzarella sales were down 5%, followed by skim milk powder and cheddar. Lactose was the only category to make gains during the auction, up 4.2%. Cash dairy prices moved lower on Tuesday on the Chicago Mercantile Exchange, pressured by declining global markets. Dry whey was unchanged at 68¾ cents. Blocks down 0.5 cents at $1.47. Barrels unchanged at $1.42. Butter down 2½ cents at $1.60. And non-fat dry milk was down 7½ cents at $1.67. I'm Nicole Haslip with Brownfield.
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7: An ag economist says farm economy recovery is highly unlikely amid record high input costs. I'm Erin Anderson, and this is Managing for Profit on Brownfield. David Widmar with Agricultural Economic Insight says higher input costs are adding additional financial strain. We'll find out more right after this on Brownfield.
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7: David Widmar with Agricultural Economic Insight says the farm economy is not likely to recover anytime soon.
12: A few months ago, it felt like we were closer to equilibrium. We've seen this energy shock really kind of create all sorts of problems on that expense side of the ledger. We might not be able to service as much debt today that we did just a few years ago, even if we had the same profitability. But can we also get ourselves to where we can make some profits without needing these ad hoc programs?
7: He tells Brownfield inflation has started to moderate, but
12: we haven't seen in the data prices of equipment, prices for parts, all categories coming down and providing relief for producers. It's just increasing at a little bit more consistent or a little bit more moderate rate. Still at an annual positive increase. It's just not increasing, say, double digits.
7: The White House recently announced it would reduce the duties on ag and construction equipment from 25% to 15% starting on June 8th. Widmar says it could provide

If you ever got into a fight because you said second week of deer camp is a true hunting anthem and a 30-point buck is just a gimmick song, you're one of us. 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

0: 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Mac Wiseman and his band. That was recorded live at some bar in Canada. I don't know where it was. I remember reading it on the label, though. Good morning. Happy hump day, anybody. And welcome to Wednesday. Interesting day, halfway of the work week. Just getting over the weekend. Not yet excited about the weekend coming. And what kind of day? Showers and thunderstorm today, and high about 64. Showers likely, 52 tonight, and then chance showers, and 71 tomorrow. I got thinking about this. What do you and your significant other call each other? I mean, affectionately. I know about the other terms. And I was speculating whether it was honey or baby. My folks call each other honey, and they call me, hey, you. And the people I know now, it seems like more people refer to each other as baby or babe than honey. At least we do. Sherry sometimes calls me hey you, but only when she's in the mood.
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1: You know what makes me sick? You know what makes me so mad? I want to strap a block of salt to the top of my head and turn myself into a human deer lick. I hate people that get real dramatic in general, but them drama queens on Facebook are a special breed. The other day, my old lady Pearl, she's busting tears just about, staring at her iPad. Oh, Earl, Loretta just posted the saddest thing on Facebook. Before I could even say, I don't care, Pearl started reading it out loud. Dear Facebook, I don't know whether I can go on. This morning I woke up with bladder leakage. I said, that's it. Woman suicidal over a little pee in her panties. Lord sakes, Pearl. I didn't get that upset time I woke up and realized I had peed in the mailbox. Now, to be fair, maybe that's because I got such a tickle out of sending back that soaking wet Sears and Roebuck bill with our check in it. Anyway, Pearl called me insensitive and said, I don't care about the plight of other people. Well, I grabbed her iPad and I started scrolling. I said, okay, tell me which one of these I should care about. Doreen says life has no meaning now that her left flip-flop has a crack in it. Tom, who mourns the passing of his pet garter snake, that's sad. Chet, who is run over by a kid.

0: in on a tricycle. Linda, who struggles to cope with the fact that her second chin under her first one don't belong to somebody else. The first time in a long time, Pearl was quiet. Finally, I thought, that woman knows exactly what I'm talking about. And then Pearl looked up and said, I think I'm going to go with Linda. This point, I can only hope Pearl don't post this whole incident on Facebook. If she does, I'm not sure I could go on. Wake up, America! I'll take a little time off from Facebook. Maybe take a look at Twitter. Couldn't be much worse, could it? Could it? This is Earl Pitch of Oregon. Pitch-o.
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0: It's Country 106.7 in Class Country. Janie Fricke, man, I love her singing. Ambition of mine for years to see her in concert. Never did. And finally, lo and behold, she was along with Mo Bandy and T.G. Shepherd down at the Crystal Grand Theater, and went down there with the Stubbies, and it was just a great show. T.G. Shepherd, he's so popular with the gals, he'd get out there in the audience and dance with some of them. But Janie Fricke, man, that was good. Of course, as you probably know by now, I'm a big fan of hers and a whole bunch of people, most of whose names I can't even remember half the time.
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2: Eau Claire may consider a one-year ban on new data centers. An advisory committee today will vote on the recommendation.
3: A moratorium would allow city staff, city council, community members to have conversation about what they want to see.
2: Eau Claire Sustainability Advisory Committee Chair Lily Strelo. Concerns center on water and electric use by data centers, as well as noise and lights that affect people who live near them. If approved, the advisory committee recommendation would go to the city council. A Los Angeles man's facing felony charges after prosecutors say he was part of a scam that stole more than $300,000 from a local woman. They say 26-year-old Zijuan Yu was part of a group that told the woman they were from her bank's fraud department, and if she didn't cooperate, her money was at risk of being stolen. She cooperated. I'm Wendy Introitz-Perrine.
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9: West Wisconsin weather. Temperatures are only going to get into the low to mid 60s for today, with periods of rain showers and perhaps a thunderstorm or two around throughout the day. Temperatures will fall back into the lower 50s tonight with showers in the evening, then cloudy to mostly cloudy overnight. Lower 70s and a mix of sun and clouds Thursday. I'm AT Storm Track meteorologist Austin Haskins.
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0: 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Got a Bill Monroe and his Bluegrass Boys. Can't You Hear Me Calling? That's our bluegrass song today. And yes, that was Mack Wiseman on the lead vocal there. I didn't realize that for a long time. So what about this data center? Are we going to get one in Eau Claire? Of course. If they've got one anywhere near Planet Madison, they're going to have one here. That's the way it goes. This is what we call Dwarf Planet Madison. I was so thrilled when they doubled the wheel tax in Eau Claire. Oh, good. They're going to do something with the roads. We can't even get them striped. Well, you know how much how expensive paint is, and to stripe the streets and stuff. Did not. Sorry, we can't do that. Never mind the condition of them. What are they doing with the money anyway? They never told me.
1: Women say he's interested in only one thing.
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3: What?
0: Because he likes the back issues. 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

0: Listen to 106.7 is classic country. It ain't nothing. Keith Whitley. That's the kind of thing you'd like to hear a technician from Jan and Heating and Cooling say about your air conditioner when it's not working. And they go, oh, it ain't nothing. Just got to place a deal front ball on the framwazzy and away they go. Ever worked that way, John? This is John Heenum right here. Good morning.
1: Good morning, Jay.
0: Ever go out on a job where it's just a really simple thing to take care of?
1: Oh, yeah. Lots of times.
0: That's got to be pretty cool. Yeah, what you guys do just absolutely baffles me. I have no idea how this whole thing, how air conditioning works. How does it work?
1: Well,

0: condenser runs freon through the lines into the A coil of the furnace or evaporator. And as it passes through the fans from the condenser, it changes from a liquid to a gas, you know.
1: Yeah.
0: And it goes into the evaporator, and then it changes back and to a liquid again. And then and the way through there, it actually takes the heat off your house, yeah, and expels it to the outdoor.
2: So how cold is the air that comes through the condenser?
0: Generally around 60 degrees.
2: Oh, really? Okay.
0: 50s, high 50s, low 60s.
2: All right.
0: Generally about, from the difference in the temperature, say your house is 75, then you would want it somewhere in, say, okay, 60, that'd be 15 degrees. That's pretty good. And it feels nice and cool as it's doing that, you know, because it's blowing out, cooling your house. But
2: yeah.
0: Then when you go out,
2: I thought it might be colder than that, but I guess not. What about heat coming out of your furnace? How hot? That's got to be really hot, isn't it?
0: Well, that's about 110 to 120 degrees.
2: Oh, okay. Generally. I know I put my foot on the heat register in the bathroom early in the morning when I'm barefoot in the middle of the morning. It's hot. You got a hot foot.
0: Yeah, it's not as hot as oil heat is, but it's we wouldn't say hot, it's just say it's warm. Basically warm heat. And your return temperature is usually what your room is at, say it's somewhere around 70, 75 degrees.
2: Yeah.
0: Passes through the furnace and comes back out as somewhere in the range between, a lot of them between 110 and 120, 130, right in there.
2: Okay. Well, you got to have plenty of heat to keep your house warm in the winter.
0: We got to make sure.
2: You wouldn't want 120 degrees, though, would you?
0: No. But you got to make sure your filter's clean so that all works fine.
2: Yep.
0: Yeah.
2: And that works for your AC filter, too, doesn't it?
0: Yep. Same thing. Got to have a clean filter, otherwise you're going to pump the airflow down and your evaporator's going to freeze up. And then you're going to have a big ice ball in there.
2: Yeah. It's kind of like, I keep nagging about change your oil filter in your automobile. Well, you got to change the filters in your home heating and cooling systems, too, or else you wind up with big problems.
0: And then don't use an ultra they rate them by MERV 8, MERV 10, MERV 11. We like people to stay with a MERV 8. It usually tells you on the side of the filter what the filtration is on them.
2: Yeah.
0: Get them too dense, and it makes the blower work really hard.
2: Yeah, I suppose that would work that way, wouldn't it?
0: Yeah, a little bit of dirt in them, and it gets worse, you know. So.
2: Okay.
0: We like to stay with a MERV 8 is the best.
2: So you've been installing a lot of mini splits lately, huh?
0: They have been, and he's bidding on a big job right now. We'll see what happens there, who gets that. But that's quite extensive one. I forget how many units. I thought it was 25.
2: Wow.
0: It's a big building with a bunch of apartments.
2: Well, plenty of apartment buildings being built all over Moose Country and far beyond, I guess. So now it seems to be heat pumps and mini splits. Is that about right?
0: Well, I guess we haven't gotten in on anything that's brand new. These are replacement things, like they had electric heat or whatever in them. You know? And then we're putting in these. It's still heated electric, but in a different way, because the heat pump is so much more economical than what regular electric baseboards are.
2: Yeah.
0: They're 100% efficient, but they cost a lot to run because of the price of electricity.
2: Yeah, I know that.
0: So when you got a heat pump or a mini split for heating and cooling, you can get 200 to 300% efficiency out of them because of the way they operate. So it's hard for people to understand that. That's what happens, because when you take heat or the cool out of the air and use it to, you know, heat or cool your inside home, it just works in a different way. That is so much economic, more economical, and these things are really high sear, so they don't take a lot of electricity to run.
2: Sounds like some kind of voodoo, but it works, doesn't it?
0: Yeah, it works.
2: That's amazing.
0: It's like magic. Yes, it's like magic.
2: Well, there's all kinds of different ways to get heating and all kinds of different ways to get cooling. And the great thing about it is that at J&N Heating and Cooling, you guys deal with all of it. And if you need a replacement or if you need a repair, same phone number. 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Doing much maintenance these days? You have time for that?
0: They have been doing. They've been catching up this last, especially this month now since it's warmed up. Usually she's designating at least one day a week to do maintenance. So we're getting that done too.
2: All right. Call the number, 715-220-4525, and Carrie will get somebody to come out and take care of your needs. J&N Heating and Cooling, Highway 63 and Main Street in Baldwin, right there in the Heritage Center. Again, the phone number, 715-220-4525. Thank you, John.
0: Thanks, Jay.
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3: West Wisconsin weather.
4: Temperatures are only going to get into the low to mid-60s for today, with periods of rain showers and perhaps a thunderstorm or two around throughout the day. Temperatures will fall back into the lower 50s tonight, with showers in the evening, then cloudy to mostly cloudy overnight. Lower 70s and a mix of sun and clouds Thursday. I'm AT Storm Track Meteorologist Austin Haskins.
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3: Now, the Old Geezer's Almanac, brought to you by Jay's Mall, where there's plenty of free parking and some of it's paid.
0: And as always, carefully researched and assembled by the lovely and talented Sis Biddy in our Track Research Department. We were talking about this a little while ago. She's created thousands of these over the years. And informative stuff. For instance, Running Bear was the number one song in the state in 1969. Today is Mascot Day. You know that we have a mascot here, the moose. And we have one at home, Barney. It's also Vice President's Remembrance Day. Hardly anybody remembers vice presidents. 15 of them have become president over the years, 8 because the president died in office, and 1 because the president resigned, and others because they just happened to have a name that would recognize. Until 1967, people just assumed that if the president died or was removed from office, the vice president would assume the presidency. And it wasn't until the 25th Amendment was passed there was an official line of succession. In 2016, Swedish soccer player Adam Linden Lundqvist was penalized for creating an ill wind. He said, "I had a bad stomach, so I simply let go. Then I received 2 yellow cards and then a red card. Strangest thing I've ever experienced in football. Getting a red card for farting on the field." The referee said it was a deliberate provocation. Could well have been. 1885, the Statue of Liberty arrived in New York's harbor in 214 pieces. They put it together. In 1928, Amelia Earhart became the first woman to successfully fly across the Atlantic. 1930, President Hoover signed into law the Smoot-Hawley Tariff Act, and it was terrible. The act increased tariffs on more than 20,000 imported goods. Canada passed legislation imposing tariffs on 16 products that amounted to 30% of the U.S. imports from Canada. In 1929, the U.S. imported $4.4 billion and exported $5.4 after Smoot-Hawley. In 1923, U.S. imported only $1.5 billion and exported just $2.1 billion. The unemployment rate before the act was 7.8%, and afterward it was 25.1%. In 1956, Golda Mapovitz became Israel's foreign minister as she adopted the Hebrew name Meir, which means to illuminate or to burn brightly. She had spent much of her early life in Milwaukee, Wisconsin, as a teacher. In 1986, Alan Jackson recorded his first session in Nashville. His sister and another investor paid $6,000 each to pay for the session. In 1994, O.J. Simpson, in his white Ford Bronco, led police in the nation on the infamous low-speed chase on the freeways of Los Angeles. Did you watch that? I did. People were born on this day. 1910, Red Foley, who was a big star back in the 40s and mainly 50s. And

0: Moose Country 106.7 is Classic Country. Keith Whitley, somebody's doing me right. Yeah, a lot of people. Thank you for that. Hometown brother coming out of Bedfordshire Tech, Donald, Eau Claire, Chippewa Falls, and all the Moose Country, including Bloomer. Head up there right now to Shattuck's Price Right, and there's Josh Shattuck right there. Good morning.
1: Good morning.
0: Missed you last Saturday, I guess it was. We stopped. No, Friday afternoon we drove up and got 10 more packages of those prime rib burgers. We're in pretty good shape for those. We'll be good for...
1: You'll be okay for a little while.
0: Yeah, for a couple of months or so. Man, those things are good. I just love those.
1: I just had them last night for supper.
0: Yeah, I had one yesterday for lunch. What about those Burgundy spoon roasts? You remember those? Are you going to get any more of those?
1: I have not seen those come across lately.
0: You got to let me know when you get them, because those are just wonderful.
1: I'll have to save you all of them again.
0: Yep. Yeah. I don't know. We bought about 10 of them, I think, last time. Anyway, I'm spending way too much money with you. I'm thinking about becoming a vegetarian.
1: Yeah, we know that ain't ever going to happen.
0: Yeah, that's true. Not even fantasize about it, I guess. Josh is the meathead at Shattuck's Price Right, and just keeps coming up with all kinds of incredible stuff. I don't know if he's got secret videos of people that supply him goods or not, but he gets all kinds of stuff.
1: Can't release all my secrets.
0: And great price. I don't know how you do that, but I don't care, as long as the stuff is as good as it is and the price as it is. So that big build-up, you got something wonderful for us this week?
1: Oh, we do. We have a 99-cent sale that looks like this week.
0: Oh, my.
1: I bought, I don't know how much stuff that was 99 cents this week. We'll start out with a lot of Jimmy Dean stuff. Jimmy Dean fully cooked turkey links or patties, 99 cents a package.
0: Wow. Huh.
1: Jimmy Dean fully cooked pork patties, 99 cents a package. Jimmy Dean turkey crumbles, those are like the, that you put like on top of pizzas or

0: like something like that, kind of.
1: Yeah.
0: It looks like brown. It's just brown pork sausage or turkey sausage. Sorry.
1: Okay.
0: That's 99 cents. Golden plump chicken leg quarters, 99 cents a pound.
1: Oh, gee.
0: Jimmy Dean simple scramble cups. They're the ones, and it's bacon flavor, where you crack the egg, put it in the cup, microwave it, and you got yourself eggs and bacon and cheese.
1: Really?
0: Those are 99 cents.
1: Huh.
0: And then we got Southwest, budding Southwest cooked chicken strips. They're like for the tops of salads.
1: Yeah.
0: Like that kind of chicken.
1: Okay.
0: Them are 99 cents.
1: Wow.
0: And then we got in Smithfield Chipotle pork roast. They are roughly, I think they were 23-ounce package.
1: Yeah.
0: Just over a pound there. Four for $12. We got in more ribeye patties. I got two more pallets in today, yesterday.
1: Oh,
0: those are $5.99 yet.
1: Yeah.
0: And we did end up getting in some different ones. We got in like an 80% patty, an 85. I think there might be a brisket patty. It was just, there was four pallets of just mixed burger patties.
1: Okay.
0: So we should be good on burger patties. All of them are $5.99 a package.
1: Heck of a deal.
0: And then we got in 14-ounce tray pack just bare chicken tenderloins, and those are $3.99 a tray.
1: Oh, man.
0: And then I also got New York strips.
1: I had not planned to make a trip to see you guys anytime real soon, but you may have changed my mind about that.
0: I know. I'll see you later.
1: Yeah.
0: We got choice New York strips for $11.99 a pound.
1: Oh, man. All right.
0: And ribeyes are $14.99 a pound right now.
1: Yeah, okay.
0: What else do we got? Well, we can go off to the other list, the non-important list. My list is the only one that really matters.
1: I was told when we came up there last week that I really, really missed out. If I had gone in the store, I could have seen the old man.
0: You would have. That was a rarity that you could have seen him.
1: Yeah. Oh, well.
0: Yep, see? Jerry had to see him instead.
1: Yeah, I'll put myself to bed without. No, I won't.
0: You're going to sleep just fine, aren't you?
1: Yeah.
0: No, me too.
1: Yeah.
0: We got 5-pack Kraft mac and cheese, $4.99. 14-ounce minute rice, $2.49. 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
1: Oh, there you go. Now, let me ask you about the charcoal. Is that briquettes or chunks?
0: Briquettes.
1: Briquettes, okay. I wonder if that would work in my grill. I don't see why not. They tell me to use chunk charcoals. That's what I've been doing, but briquettes would probably work. I mean, it all burns, doesn't it? Yeah.
0: I think so. I don't know anything about them. I use gas. I don't have time.
1: You have gas.
0: I like it done fast.
1: All right. No patience, that's all right.
0: We don't care.
1: But you're very patient about finding the values that you do on the meat, and we appreciate that. That's Josh Shattuck. Shattuck's Price Right at 1303 Main Street in Bloomer, open all the time, 7 in the morning until 9 o'clock at night, online, shattucks.com. And today is your carryout day, is that it?
0: That is it.
1: So go and buy a lot of stuff so Josh will have to carry it out for you.
0: I don't know, I might melt in that rain.
1: Well, that's what happens to compost heaps, so I'm told.
0: Hey, I'll be okay.
1: Okay.
0: Crap floats.
1: Have yourself a good week, buddy.
0: See ya, buddy.
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3: Wisconsin weather. Temperatures are only going to get into the low to mid-60s for today with periods of rain showers and perhaps a thunderstorm or two around throughout the day. Temperatures will fall back into the lower 50s tonight with showers in the evening, then cloudy to mostly cloudy overnight. Lower 70s and a mix of sun and clouds.

0: 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I'm AT Storm Track Meteorologist Austin Haskins.
1: If you ever went fishing and thought limit meant the number of cold deliciouses you could drink, you're one of us, and you were probably relieved when you found out the truth.
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0: That's all I want. Blues Country 106.7 is classic. George Jones and Tammy Wynette near you. Yesterday I was talking with Rob Best over at Great American Fireplace. Mentioned there was going to be a dairy breakfast on Saturday. He couldn't remember the details. And he asked me to apologize. So on Rob's behalf, apologies. I think he put himself to bed without supper last night. Anyway, it's the Pepin County Dairy Breakfast coming up on Saturday. Be at the Bear Family Farm out in County OD near Elmwood, 6:30 in the morning till 11 o'clock in the morning. And pancakes, all kinds of good eats, and, of course, a chance to visit a very nice farm. And if you're a townie, if you've never attended a dairy breakfast, you should. First of all, because the food is always great, but just getting out in the fresh air out on the farm, I don't know about you, I just love it. Anyway, Saturday, the Bear Family Farm down by Elmwood.
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2: Eau Claire may consider a one-year ban on new data centers. An advisory committee today will vote on the recommendation.
3: Moratorium would allow city staff, city council, community members to have conversation about what they want to see.
2: Eau Claire Sustainability Advisory Committee Chair Lily Strelo. Concerns center on water and electric use by data centers, as well as noise and lights that affect people who live near them. If approved, the advisory committee recommendation would go to the city council. A Los Angeles man's facing felony charges after prosecutors say he was part of a scam that stole more than $300,000 from a local woman. They say 26-year-old Zijuan Yu was part of a group that told the woman they were from her bank's fraud department, and if she didn't cooperate, her money was at risk of being stolen. She cooperated. I'm Wendy Introitz-Perrine.
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18: West Wisconsin weather.
19: Temperatures are only going to get into the low to mid-60s for today with periods of rain showers and perhaps a thunderstorm or two around throughout the day. Temperatures will fall back into the lower 50s tonight with showers in the evening, then cloudy to mostly cloudy overnight. Lower 70s and a mix of sun and clouds Thursday. I'm AT Storm Track Meteorologist Austin Haskins.
20: If you always thought the singer Olivia Newton-John was three people named Olivia, Newt, and John, your record's spinning a little off speed there. Mm-hmm. 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
21: You know what makes me sick? You know what makes me so mad? I want to strap a block of salt to the top of my head and turn myself into a human deer lick. I hate people that get real dramatic in general, but them drama queens on Facebook are a special breed. The other day, my old lady Pearl, she's busting tears just about, staring at her iPad. Oh, Earl, Loretta just posted the saddest thing on Facebook. Before I could even say, I don't care, Pearl started reading it out loud. Dear Facebook, I don't know whether I can go on. This morning I woke up with bladder leakage. I said, that's it. Woman suicidal over a little pee in her panties. Lord sakes, Pearl. I didn't get that upset the time I woke up and realized I had peed in the mailbox. Now, to be fair, maybe that's because I got such a tickle out of sending back that soaking wet Sears and Roebuck bill with our check in it. Anyway, Pearl called me insensitive and said, I don't care about the plight of other people. Well, I grabbed her iPad and I started scrolling. I said, okay, tell me which one of these I should care about. Doreen says life has no meaning now that her left flip-flop has a crack in it. Tom, who mourns the passing of his pet garter snake, that's one, that's sad. Chet, who was run over by a kid on a tricycle. Linda, who's struggles to cope with the fact that her second chin under her first one don't belong to somebody else. The first time in a long time, Pearl was quiet. Finally, I thought, that woman knows exactly what I'm talking about. And then Pearl looked up and said, I think I'm going to go with Linda. At this point, I can only hope Pearl don't post this whole incident on Facebook. If she does, I'm not sure I could go on. Wake up, America! I'll take a little time off from Facebook. Maybe take a look at Twitter. Couldn't be much worse, could it? Could it? This is Earl Pitcher-Murrican. Pitcher.
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0: 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George Strait, famous country singer, had more number one hits than anybody in the history of the business. I'm Jay Moore, former poster child for acid indigestion. Well, you win some, you lose some, and some get rained out, as they say. Let's have a look at the website, jaymoreinthemorning.com. Always put together with great care by Sis Beatty and I, Track Research Department. Good morning, everybody. In Sheldon, your hometown of the day, named after one of the officials of the Wisconsin Central Railroad depot, was built where Sheldon is now located. Later, the settlement of Fern, which has been located a half mile west, moved most of their settlements, their businesses, to Sheldon's, and that's where they've been ever since, I guess. Good morning to our online visitors from Poverty, Kentucky, and Natrona Heights, Pennsylvania. That's home of Pennsylvania Dan. Who said that? It's a sure sign of summer if the chair gets up when you do. Walter Winchell, remember him? He was a very prominent newscaster, news commentator, and newspaper columnist back in, the 30s and 40s, I guess. From our You Can't Fix It Department, French President Emmanuel Macron, speaking to Australian Prime Minister Malcolm Turnbull, said, "Thank you and your delicious wife for your warm welcome."
1: You can't fix stupid.
0: Maybe, I don't know, I was going to say maybe delicious wasn't the word he was looking for, but I could be wrong about that. Jay's Mall, but there's always a way for you to save a dollar, me to make one. Today at Jay's Used Pet Shop, you know, the deal, we always have some loving and unusual pets that for one reason or another just didn't work out for the previous owners, but price right, nothing about $25. Today, this is a biggie. We have June bugs. We're trying to close them out before July, so get them now. Price to move at only 89 cents. Jay's Mall, with his plenty of free parking, and some of it's paved. On Dr. Place today, Candy Stripe.

0: Okay, was that fluffy stuff you put on top of a banana cream pie?
1: Well, you really fix yourself up good this time.
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106.7 is Classic Country. Johnny and Janie. Couldn't have been any better. I betcha. 21 after 8, hometown weather coming up in a little bit for Cushing, Centuria, Eau Claire, Chippewa Falls, and all the rest of us in Moose Country. Well, we've got a bunch of dairy breakfasts around our part of the world this weekend. Other parts of the country, at Naked City, Indiana, they're having their annual hang gliding contest. Residents are asked to remove their TV antennas just in case. So what's going on at Colfax Chevrolet? Well, they are busy as usual, and they're getting ready for the next generation of Silverados. It won't be long, then the 27s will be out. And I'm just looking at their website, and they've got some improvements, some updates, upgrades on the Turbomax and the exclusive Duramax 3.0 turbo diesel. Wow. And they got that 6.6 V8 gas engine. That'd be enough power to pull the Pentagon down the road, I think. Anyway, Colfax Chevrolet has plenty of 26s on hand. And if you'd like to buy one, they'd be glad to have buy as many as you would like to have. I don't know how many people go and buy two or three at a time, but you never know. Let's look, take a look at the website, ColfaxChev.com. And, oh, here you go. On 26, Silverado 1500 still got that 0% for 5 years. Imagine that, financing your new Silverado with somebody else's money for 5 years. No interest. That's got to put you in a position to buy probably more trucks than you thought you could buy, because that interest adds up over time.

0: So might take a look at that. They've got other, not quite as good, but other really excellent interest rates on other vehicles. Here's a 26 Equinox, 3.9% for 60 months. And Traverse, 2.9%. I don't know what the length time is on that. 2.9% on a Chevy Trax. 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They're able to do some interesting thing with pricing and make you the benefit of it. So many people that I know are going there just simply because they heard about it and say, well, what about the deal? And they find out, yeah, it's excellent. So if you're looking for something brand new, they've got that. If you're looking for something pre-owned, they've got that too. And not only do they have it, but if there's something you want and they don't have it, they'll go out there and they'll find it for you and make you the deal of a lifetime. Colfax Chevrolet at 505 Main Street in Colfax. You know what they say. It's always a fantastic day at Colfax Chevrolet.
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2: West Wisconsin weather.
3: Temperatures are only going to get into the low to mid-60s for today with periods of rain showers and perhaps a thunderstorm or two around throughout the day. Temperatures will fall back into the lower 50s tonight with showers in the evening, then cloudy to mostly cloudy overnight. Lower 70s and a mix of sun and clouds Thursday. I'm AT Storm Track Meteorologist Austin Haskins.
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2: Eau Claire may consider a one-year ban on new data centers. An advisory committee today will vote on the recommendation.
3: A moratorium would allow city staff, city council, community members to have conversation about what they want to see.
2: Eau Claire Sustainability Advisory Committee Chair Lily Strelo. Concerns center on water and electric use by data centers, as well as noise and lights that affect people who live near them. If approved, the advisory committee recommendation would go to the city council. A Los Angeles man's facing felony charges after prosecutors say he was part of a scam that stole more than $300,000 from a local woman. They say 26-year-old Zijuan Yu was part of a group that told the woman they were from her bank's fraud department, and if she didn't cooperate, her money was at risk of being stolen. She cooperated. I'm Wendy Introitz Perrine.
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17: Wisconsin weather. Temperatures are only going to get into the low to mid-60s for today with periods of rain showers and perhaps a thunderstorm or two around throughout the day. Temperatures will fall back into the lower 50s tonight with showers in the evening, then cloudy to mostly cloudy overnight. Lower 70s and a mix of sun and clouds Thursday. I'm AT Storm Track Meteorologist Austin Haskins.
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18: We're gonna ride the Bible train now. No, some won't ride, but we're gonna get on the Bible train. Some ride, but not all the way. The Bible train is in the yard now and it's waiting, and oh, it looks so good. But you might get bored and impatient waiting like those two good brothers over there. They passed around the bottle in the car before they got on the train. Just want to take one more for the road, and that leads to something else. Well, they ain't on the train no more, and maybe 9 or 10 got off with them.
19: There's a sister in the church, and she says to a friend, "Your husband works at night, and so does mine. Why don't we just get together sometime when they're gone, go downtown, find us some action?"
18: Well, then they got to get off the Bible train. And then another man, he's sitting over there looking at a woman in the corner, and he gives her that eye, you know, and they meet later secretly. So they got to get off. This train's got a rule against adultery. And while all this is happening, the train is getting ready to go. But there's a lot more to get off for different reasons just before the train pulls out.

0: Michigan 106.7 is classic. You know, Johnny Cash, along with his in-laws, This Train Bound for Glory. That's our song of inspiration for the day. Good one, too. It's 8:37 now, and, well, what you see, what you get. Showers and thunderstorms today, and the high, maybe 64. I don't know, it's dropped now. It's back down to 56. More showers likely tonight, and about 52 for a low. And tomorrow, chance of showers and a high of 70. And then maybe a couple of days of dry stuff, we'll see. But 56 now to move.
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0: what I like about the South.
1: Yeah, boy. Boone's County 106.7 is Class County. Bob Wills and his Texas Playboys. That's what I like about the South. Well, one thing about the South where I grew up, we didn't have economy furniture. We had all kinds of furniture stores, I guess. I remember one guy that was telling the farmers that nothing down and two crops to pay. So I don't know. Let's go to Economy Furniture and visit with Jake. Good morning.
2: Hey, good morning, Jay.
1: Yeah, you ever try anything like that, Dad? Ever try something like one, nothing down and two crops to pay?
2: Oh, no. No.
1: Yeah, give him some good. He should have tried that. That's all there is to it. Anyway, I see since, in case you have been listening, living in a cave, don't know, Dave retired, and Jake is a new owner at Economy Furniture. And I note here on your Facebook page that Dad retired. You need a repair person at Economy Furniture.
2: Yeah.
1: So is this for to repair stuff that may be damaged coming in, or do you actually send somebody out to repair people's furniture and homes? I don't know how that works.
2: Oh, we still make a ton of house calls, Jay.
1: Oh, really?
2: Oh, yeah. Some of the stuff, well, it's 500-600 pounds. It's easier to send one guy out than to send two guys in a truck to pick it up. So
1: yeah, I suppose. Well, so many places, well, you bought it, too bad.
2: Yeah. Oh, no, there's still some good warranties out there on furniture, so.
1: Huh.
2: But, yeah, most of it's all this power stuff likes to break or just.
1: Oh, yeah, yeah, I suppose.
2: Stop working on you one day and you got to figure it out, so.
1: So you need somebody who can not only work on furniture but knows electronics.
2: Yeah, a little bit.
1: Man, oh, man. Well, it's when it works right, it's really great news for the rest of us. If it doesn't, too bad for you guys. So let's say this. If you can work on furniture and you understand electronics, maybe there's a future for you at Economy Furniture.
2: Oh, yeah.
1: Meanwhile, anything new in inventory we should know about?
2: Oh, yeah. We just got our fall market order from Flex Steel yesterday, so we've got some new stuff. They have these big chairs that rock now. They used to never rock, so people have been asking for that, and it's finally here. So,
1: Jake, rocking chairs have been around forever.
2: I know.
1: I had rocking chairs when I was a kid.
2: Those are really big ones, though.
1: Oh,
2: don't rock. Yeah, because they're too. They figure out how to make it not so tipsy. So
1: okay, all right.
2: You don't fall out of the chair. So
1: they're comfortable rocking chairs. Is that about it?
2: Yep. Oh yeah. Yep.
1: Okay, and I'm assured that it's kind of, they are reasonably priced. And Flex Steel is good stuff, isn't it?
2: Oh, yeah. Yep, that's probably some of the best stuff we sell. So.
1: All right. Well, that's the thing about the line of furniture you carry. You carry all really great furniture, good stuff, well made. And one of the things I like about it is you can pretty much custom order it. I remember when we got our sofa from your dad. It's, okay, this is what we want. Okay, what do you want it to look like? What do you mean? What does it look like? We want it with cushions on it and stuff like that. No, no. What about the fabric? And yep. Sherry had a wonderful time picking out the fabric, color, the design, and all of that. And and we spent a lot of time sitting on it. So
2: there's like 500 fabrics to pick from. So
1: wow,
2: there's got to be something someone likes. So
1: I would think so. Yeah. So if you need furniture, let me suggest you get out there to Economy Furniture and. Take a little time because there's so much to see, both floors, just loaded with stuff. And you change out that floor display from time to time, don't you, Jake?
2: Oh, yeah. We sell right off the showroom floor, too, so okay. There's always stuff coming and going. So.
1: All right. My next question is, am I going to be able to see you on gas pumps everywhere?
2: Just a quick trip.
1: Oh, okay. Well, that's where I shop, so I look forward to seeing you there. All right.
2: All right.
1: Okay. 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Great furniture, great price, and they make house calls. Can't be. Oh, yeah. They deliver to all over the place. Thank you, Jake.
2: Oh, yeah. Thanks, Jay.
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3: Wisconsin weather. Temperatures are only going to get into the low to mid 60s for today with periods of rain showers and perhaps a thunderstorm or two around throughout the day. Temperatures will fall back into the lower 50s tonight with showers in the evening, then cloudy to mostly cloudy overnight. Lower 70s and a mix of sun and clouds Thursday. I'm AT Storm Track meteorologist Austin Haskins.
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12: Eau Claire may consider a one-year ban on new data centers. An advisory committee today will vote on the recommendation.
13: A moratorium would allow city staff, city council, community members to have a conversation about what they want to see.
12: Eau Claire Sustainability Advisory Committee Chair Lily Strelo. Concerns center on water and electric use by data centers, as well as noise and lights that affect people who live near them. If approved, the advisory committee recommendation would go to the city council. A Los Angeles man's facing felony charges after prosecutors say he was part of a scam that stole more than $300,000 from a local woman. They say 26-year-old Zijuan Yu was part of a group that told the woman they were from her bank's fraud department, and if she didn't cooperate, her money was at risk of being stolen. She cooperated. I'm Wendy Introitz-Perrine.
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2: Wednesday morning, me a chance to visit with Mike Winston of Sand Services. Good morning, Mike.
3: Morning, Jay.
2: We've been saying good morning to each other for a lot of years now, and but your experience and what you do goes way beyond that. I know you were building homes for I don't know how many years, and you've been in this kind of business.
3: It's been 30 years in construction, yeah.
2: Wow. So you've learned a few things along the way, I guess, right?
3: It makes me feel really old every time I say that,
2: Oh, yeah. Talk to me about feeling old, buddy. I don't want to hear it. But this is the thing. Experience counts. In most cases, sometimes you get people who have done some for a long time and still don't have a clue. But Mike has been at it for a long time, has a great reputation. And let's face it, in the building trades, reputation means a lot, doesn't it?
3: Oh, it absolutely does. Yeah, I mean, it's one thing to have been doing it for a while. But, you know, in my opinion and in most everybody else's, reputation is everything. And, you know, unfortunately, a few bad ones or a lot of bad ones, contractors in general, forces you to kind of, you have to do your legwork. You have to do your due diligence and kind of weed out the good from the bad, for lack of a better way of saying it.
2: Yeah. And incidentally, just because somebody is recommended to you doesn't mean you should sign up right away. You need to talk. And, of course, you know, one thing that we mentioned from time to time is the proper paperwork, right? License,
3: yep.
2: All
3: yep,
2: that
3: absolutely.
2: Stuff.
3: Yep. The first time I met with you, I gave you a folder. You know, and one of the things we talk about, the very bare minimum you should get from anybody who's going to do work on your house should be a copy of their insurance certificate and a copy of their license. Because if they've got those, they've at least done the bare minimum to make sure that you're going to be okay. It's definitely not everything, but you got to start there.
2: Yeah, and this is the case. Now, we've been talking to each other for years when I had you come and do that work at our place. And I said, well, I don't need to see that. He said, yes, you do. This is what I do with everybody. And you got to respect that kind of situation. But let's talk about what you're involved in these days, Mike.
3: Yeah, these days, you know, we're predominantly roofing and gutters. That's kind of our main list of services. I mean, beyond that, it's insurance work, obviously. I mean, if you're, you know, we do probably a couple hundred storm damage claims a year for homeowners and exterior damage from lightning and trees falling on houses and wind damage, stuff like that. That's, you know, we do a lot of that, but our job is to help you start to finish. So if you think you have something on your house, you call us first, even before you call the insurance company. And we'll help you from square one, not partway through.
2: And that's so important because the insurance adjusters, and most of them are really nice people, but they have their parameters, and you have to learn to speak adjuster speak, so to speak.
3: Yep.
2: And Mike will help you with that. But most importantly is to see the damage that you have. Now, as was the case on our place, I saw something, but Mike came out, he saw a lot more that was involved. Same thing if you have damage on your home or even think you might have damage, let Mike take a look. If there's something that needs to be taken care of, he'll tell you that. If it's something you should file a claim on, he'll help you with that. If it's something you say, well, it's not worth getting that on my claim record, we'll just take care of ourselves. A lot of options most of us don't even think about, Mike.
3: Yeah, absolutely. That's my, you know, 30 years of doing a lot of different things provides me with a lot of experience that I can sit down with you and say, hey, maybe this isn't worth pursuing. Maybe it's a lot worse than you think it is, and it's something we should deal with now. We can help you with that and help you figure out what your next step is.
2: It's Sand Services in Eau Claire. Again, 30 years plus experience doing all these things. If you you need some help, this is the guy to call. You can call him directly, 715-456-1517. 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Thank you, Mike.
3: Thanks, Jay.
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4: West Wisconsin weather.
5: Temperatures are only going to get into the low to mid-60s for today with periods of rain showers and perhaps a thunderstorm or two around throughout the day. Temperatures will fall back into the lower 50s tonight with showers in the evening, then cloudy to mostly cloudy overnight. Lower 70s and a mix of sun and clouds Thursday. I'm AT Storm Track Meteorologist Austin Haskins.
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2: Well, that's it for today. 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

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It's Dave checking in and ringing out. A little soggy out there today. Blake Shelton, the baby on Moose.

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You're on for Jay Moore in the Morning and your chance at $2,500. Another keyword comes up at 11 this morning. 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

Keith Whitley, Moose Country 106.7. It's Dave. Do you still have some of your old video games laying around? Like, your really old ones? I'm not talking like PlayStation from 20 years ago. I'm talking like Nintendo games from 40 years ago. They could be worth some money. I'll tell you about it next on Moose.

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she came to see him one last time. Oh, and we all wondered if she would. And it kept running through my mind, this time he's over her for good.

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believe it is National Eat Your Vegetables Day today. So make sure you have those. 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

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You're home for the Eau Claire Express. Not a good night for them last night. Not at all. What's bigger than a blowout? A trouncing? A walloping? We'll tell you about it next on Moose.

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Little after 1 on your Wednesday. 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
4: I'm 18 Storm Track meteorologist Austin Haskins. Our forecast for Wednesday night will feature scattered showers continuing into at least the first half of the evening. Then we'll see cloudy to mostly cloudy skies for the rest of the night. Temperatures falling back into the low to mid 50s with northwest winds at 5 to 10 miles an hour. A mix of sun and clouds with a couple of afternoon pop-up showers around Thursday with highs in the lower 70s.

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0: He's an animal. He belongs in the wild. Or in the circus on one of those tiny tricycles. 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

0: baseball fans, the Eau Claire Express game scheduled at this time has been postponed. 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

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And probably a certified geezer. 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Oh, I guess I am a geezer. 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

0: Ever had to get stitches in your tongue from licking a steak knife?
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